0: Tom Petty and the Heartbreakers, Don't Do Me Like That from Damn the Torpedoes, 1979. That's really the first record that hit my radar, in large part because I was going to school at that time, and there was a kid a couple grades older than me, and his name was Tom Petty. So imagine you're living your life as like 15-year-old Tom Petty, and then suddenly Tom Petty becomes one of the biggest rock stars on the planet. It, oddly enough, made him really cool. I mean, no one confused him for the star, Tom Petty, but just having that name. You know, it's just the 70s were a much more innocent time, I suppose. No one made fun of him. We just all thought, man, that's cool. And I remember thinking very clearly, man, I wish my name was John Lennon, or I wish my name was Paul McCartney. That would have been awesome. Anyway, I listen to Don't Do Me Like That. I think about my classmate Tom Petty. I think about the real Tom Petty, the rock star Tom Petty. I think about how many songs the man has written that are a part of all of our lives. What has he got? 36 songs we all know by heart, at least, just the hits? Man, Tom Petty, one of a kind. Well, I mean, except for the two that I know of, both named Tom Petty. Okay, two of a kind. 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
2: A better life with Dr. Sanjay Gupta.
3: When we talk about how much exercise someone should get, current guidelines call for about 150 minutes of moderate intensity exercise or 75 minutes of vigorous intensity exercise every week. New study out of the UK makes a strong case for vigorous exercise if and when you can do it. Now, researchers determined that even little bursts of vigorous exercise can significantly reduce someone's risk of 8 different diseases: dementia, type 2 diabetes, fatty liver disease, chronic respiratory disease, chronic kidney disease, immune-mediated inflammatory diseases, major cardiovascular events, and atrial fibrillation. We're not talking about complicated training programs here. Just work with what you can into your everyday life. If you are breathless and unable to speak in complete sentences, then you've hit the mark. I'm Dr. Sanjay Gupta, helping you live a better life.
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From garage bands to guitar gods, America built a musical legacy that refuses to get quiet. So this year, as the country hits the big 250, we're celebrating the spirit, the grit, and the volume that made it all possible. Turn it up, Memphis. Here's to 250 years of the USA and to many more years of rock on 98.1 The Max. Hey! 250 years, a whole lot of history, and one loud, unapologetic soundtrack. From garage bands to guitar gods, America built a musical legacy that refuses to get quiet. So this year, as the country hits the big 250, we're celebrating the spirit, the

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Turn it up, Memphis. 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
2: Hi, Jen of Walk With History. 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The version we have today has been in use since 1959 when Alaska and Hawaii joined the United States. If you love learning history, check out Walk With History on YouTube.
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0: 250 years, a whole lot of history, and one loud, unapologetic soundtrack. 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

0: Danny.
1: And now I've got everybody else in a panic. 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

0: my birthday turned into an all weekend thing.
1: As it should. It's 50. It should be birthday month.
0: I mean, I didn't expect a whole lot. I knew something was cooking, but I really didn't know what. And on Friday night, I thought this was the best birthday I could have possibly had. And then it continued Saturday.
1: So your actual birthday was Friday.
0: Right.
1: And I went over there for a little while. But what did you do after that? What did you do Friday night?
0: Friday night, really just sat around with Margo. Like, nobody came by, really. We were just playing some disc golf video game and had a couple beers and just laughed a while and went to bed. Like, it was kind of low-key. And I went to bed thinking, wow, this birthday was great.
1: Oh, well, I'm surprised.
0: I got a lot of attention.
1: Because I would have thought the opposite. I would have thought, all right, nobody came by today. Party's tomorrow.
0: Well, you know, I was trying to keep my opinion on that to myself because everybody was working so hard to keep it a secret. But I had a feeling something was coming. Like I said, I didn't know what, but
1: you've always got to have this. You got to have the side party. Always have the side party.
0: Really? What's a side party?
1: Because you would know that it's your 50th and no one's doing anything. No one's saying anything.
0: Oh yeah.
1: It's like, okay, what's going? What do y'all have up your sleeve?
0: So you're talking about the distraction party?
1: Yeah.
0: Yeah, I see what you mean.
1: Yeah. So then you think that's it, and then you show up somewhere else, and you're like, wait a minute. I know these people.
0: Well, I thought that, you know, with the sign and, you know, Margo made exactly what, asked me what I wanted for my birthday dinner. I told her Reuben's, and that's what she made. And, you know, I thought, okay, maybe the fam's coming over on Sunday and that's going to be that. But then Saturday, Margo seemed very nervous. And my son took me out to the range and, you know, he was insistent that he drive 5 miles an hour going home.
1: Yeah, because we so the surprise party, be there by 6, you'll walk in at 6:15, and we get a call at 5:10, dad wants to come home.
0: We're like, and well, see, I don't know why he made that call, because at 5 o'clock we're sitting out there and we've been shooting for 2 hours, and I was just kind of joking around about, you know, well, I guess we're gonna go, blah blah blah. I really didn't care one way or the other if we stayed another hour or not. But I was about out of ammo.
1: It is hot out there. I don't know how you construction workers or outside workers are doing it.
0: Mm.
1: All I had to do was set up for a 50th birthday, and I about died. I mean, it was so hot.
0: And we were taking stuff down and cleaning up yesterday, man, and I'm just pouring sweat.
1: Yes, it's
0: just pouring sweat.
1: But, no, your son kept you at bay, and then you walked in, and was there anything you were not expecting? I mean, I know you were surprised and you weren't expecting everything. But like, what was the big, like, holy.
0: I wasn't expecting you to be there.
1: Oh, I'm the big surprise. I jumped out of a birthday cake naked.
0: I didn't expect Ross to be there. I didn't expect that much food.
1: Well, Randy from T-County comes through.
0: I mean, he's the macho man, Randy Murphy. And the picture of me in a thong I didn't really need.
1: But. Yeah, so Corey's so stupid.
0: Yep, that I am.
1: He gave me a picture of him in a thong.
0: From 2006.
1: What do you think I was going to do with that? So I decided to make a big poster out of it and have it sitting there at his birthday party. And I'll tell you what, the most embarrassing part was going to Walgreens to pick it up.
0: Did they had it in a folder or something, right? Or did they just hold it up? Here, is this?
1: No, it was rolled up. But you know, he saw it to roll it up.
0: Yeah. Did he give you a look or anything?
1: No. Well, there was a whole thing that went down, actually. It was a 2-day ordeal. I ordered all these magnets, too, that were like take-home gifts.
0: Right.
1: And they were you of the...
0: Oh.
1: In the thong. So everybody could have them on, have you on their fridge.
0: Oh, my God. Oh, I hate that didn't work out.
1: So I got those, and then I got wine bottle labels made. Well, I get there, and they're like, I don't know. And I'm looking, going, that's my poster, obviously. And the guy knows it's my poster. And he's like, what is wrong with your order? So now he's going through everything. So going through every picture. I've got not only the front of you in the thong, I've got the behind you in the thong.
0: And how it didn't cross my mind to, I don't know. I don't know why I gave you that.
1: And he can't find the magnets or the wine labels. Well, comes to find out, you can't order those from Walgreens. You can, but you're going to get them in a week.
0: Oh, okay.
1: They got to be made somewhere else.
0: Oh, okay, I see.
1: So it wasn't really that I don't know how much he really looked at everything the first time, but when he couldn't find everything, he had to look at everything closely the second time.
0: Oh, you made him look at it twice.
1: Yeah, I did.
0: Ugh, poor guy.
1: What was fun to me was all these characters I hear about all the time. Now I know them.
0: Now you know them.
1: Now it all makes sense. What Dungeons & Dragons is all about.
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13: A better life with Dr. Sanjay Gupta.
14: I'm feeling lucky to have my college-age kids home with me for a few weeks this summer. And one of the things I know we're going to be talking about, AI. I've started to use it more often at the hospital to get fresh takes on patient problems that I'm trying to solve. And for my girls, well, I know that they are navigating college now with these new powerful tools. Something, frankly, that you and I couldn't have even imagined when we were in school. But while it may be tempting to outsource your studying and your work to these large language models, I beg you not to. And that's because AI chatbots tend to reproduce what researchers call weird viewpoints. That's an acronym: Western, Educated, Industrialized, Rich, and Democratic. Look, AI isn't going away, and admittedly, it can be a really powerful tool, but you don't want it doing your thinking for you. I'm Dr. Sanjay Gupta. helping you live a better life.
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0: Caitlin Clark is probably one of the most talked about athletes in the WNBA.
1: Well, I would say she's
0: is the most talked about.
1: And one of the top athletes. I guess this is all starting with the Fever coach. She is not happy.
0: No. With the way they're targeting Caitlin Clark?
1: Yes, and not being called on it.
0: That Phoenix Mercury game last week was a shining example of that.
1: They dunked her in the neck.
0: Yeah. And it was, blatant, and they didn't call it.
1: Why are all these talking heads talking about it? Why are we talking about it? Is this really what they want? Is this all...
0: Do they want the buzz, or...
1: Yeah.
0: Or is it just the talking heads?
1: I don't know. Here's Charles Barkley talking about it.
2: These ladies, and I'm a WNBA fan, they cannot have this Caitlin Clark thing up any worse if they tried. If you got a bunch of dudes in a room and says, let's up the WNBA, we couldn't have came up a master plan what these women have done. This girl is incredible. What she did in college for women's basketball, what she's doing in the WNBA.
1: It's absurd. It's absurd that everyone is so against her. But then again, is that what we're doing so we are excited to watch it? Because right. The first thing I said yesterday was, I'm tired of watching all these clips on TikTok because I don't get to see the whole story.
0: Right.
1: I think her and Sophie, by the way, is number two.
0: I mean.
1: And she's a looker. She is the hottest thing on that court.
0: 100%. 100%.
1: So you got Sophie out there as the enforcer. You've got Caitlin Clark. Well, if they're just sitting there making records and shooting, okay. Would we talk about this? Or somebody puts a fist to Caitlin Clark's neck.
0: So now there's outrage.
1: So what was the first thing I did? And I sent it to you. Check the Fever schedule.
0: Right.
1: And now I got to wait till Wednesday. When the USA is playing in the World Cup. Thanks a lot. Because I can't wait to watch a full game from beginning to end to have my own judgment on it.
0: Right. And there are a lot of people... And the snub from the 30th anniversary poster. The WNBA put out a 30th anniversary poster, Caitlin Clark absent from it.
1: Well, how is that possible? Angela Reese is on it, isn't she?
0: Right, yes, she is.
1: Or Angel Reese?
0: Yes, Angel Reese is on it.
1: And Caitlin, who made that decision?
0: Right, I mean, Caitlin Clark got to move to bigger venues because she's making you so much money. And then there was another guy... Emmanuel Achoa, a former NFL player, who said that she's such a distraction, she shouldn't even be in the league. That is Caitlin Clark's fault. Here he is.
3: Time would be better without Caitlin Clark because she is a bigger distraction than she is an additive.
0: A bigger distraction than an additive.
1: And this is where, you know, people are going to put on the Rick's Powder Coating text line, calm down, Danny. This is the second time I'm getting all riled up on a Monday. The other one, I was just half kidding. I don't really care what your grandma's name is. Okay, I'm just trying to have some entertainment here.
0: Just having some fun.
1: Yeah, this is absurd.
0: Yeah, I really don't get it.
1: This is like the guy yelling at the guy in the bathroom with the two girls.
0: Right, I don't get it.
1: What are you... There should not be an argument here. She is by far the best WNBA player of all time.
0: She's the biggest star right now, that's for sure. I mean, she might not have the best numbers. I don't know, you know, the analytics of it. She's the biggest star right now. She goes out by herself and sells out a stadium. So how are you? And, you know, she's single-handedly. The Fever's ratings compared, like television ratings compared to any other team in the league, it's not even close.
1: Ja Wilson is widely considered the best player and most dominant statistical force in the WNBA.
0: Yeah. As it stands right now, Asia is.
1: Who?
0: Asia Wilson. She's really good.
1: Oh, great.
0: But she's not the biggest star in the WNBA.
1: I called her Ja.
0: Right, because...
1: I know Caitlin Clark.
0: Right, and Sophie Cunningham.
1: Done.
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5: East Lake at 240 East near Walnut Grove Road. Big police presence from an accident, an injury accident that happened there. Memphis Fire Department on the scene as well. Otherwise, MLGW work, right lane block, White Station Road southbound after Quince before Mount Moriah. I'm Michael Higgins with your total traffic.
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19: Everyone poops. It's not just the name of a classic potty training book. It's a universal truth. Even though everyone does it, almost no one wants to talk about it. Dr. Tricia Pasricha wants to change that. She's the author of a new book. It's called You've Been Pooping All Wrong. And she says there are three critical P's of pooping. The first is propulsion. Both the voluntary push you exert and the involuntary contractions that happen naturally within your body. Top line, when you feel the need to go, don't hold it. The second P is pliability, which refers to stool softness. The keys to this one are making sure you're drinking enough water and eating enough fiber. And the last P is for pelvic floor. If you can get your knees up above your waist while you're on the toilet, like on a stool or a garbage can or a stack of books even, that can make all the difference. I'm Dr. Sanjay Gupta, helping you live a better life.
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1: A script for a St. Elmo's Fire sequel is in the works. So, Rob Lowe says that the script is in the works. They're working on it right now. Here was him on the Kelly Clarkson Show.
2: Excited, okay? Because I think that the reason that St. Elmo's continues to mean a lot to people is it's such a great snapshot. Oh my God, look at that outfit! Oh boy,
3: I love
2: it. It's such a snapshot of your 20s, and I think a movie about people debating whether they should be called grandpa is probably a good idea.
3: Yeah.
1: Sure it is. Well, I mean, St. Elmo's Fire was an iconic movie.
4: It did terrible at the box office.
1: Yeah, it didn't do real well there.
4: But all the 80s movies that we love did terrible at the box office.
1: But that run on VHS, boy.
4: It was great. I would be surprised if Judd Nelson has agreed to this. They say everybody's coming back, but I'm surprised if Ally Sheedy does it.
1: Yeah. Well, you know Andrew McCarthy wants to.
4: He's got nothing better to do.
1: Oh, you know he's sitting on go for this. This is like the high school reunion with the one kid that can't get anybody to answer the phone.
4: That is. Andrew McCarthy has been so sad the last 10 years trying to get back with his pals.
1: I mean, he thought a documentary was a good idea. He thought a documentary is a sure way to do it. I tell you what, if Molly Ringwald had been involved in St. Elmo's Fire, she would not do this.
4: No. She doesn't seem to do much unless it's on Broadway.
1: Right. She's definitely not going to relive the 80s. So.
4: And I don't know. I mean, the movie was great. Had a great, you know, storyline. What are we going to come back now? And
1: do what?
4: If you can make it like Top Gun Maverick, I'm here for it.
1: I don't see how they're going to do that because there's no airplanes in this one. There's no mission in, you know what I mean? There's no save the world element to St. Elmo's Fire. It was a bunch of kids trying to figure out how to be sober. So what, we're going to show the movie 30 years later, 40 years later, and hey, we're old and sober? That's going to be terribly exciting.
4: Well, I don't know. It wasn't really about being sober as much as it was about what to do after high school, right?
1: Or college. After college, yeah. But, you know, they were partying, and there was that whole element of the movie that, you know, be like, hey, we're not doing that anymore because we're old now.
4: Yeah, I think they may have waited way too long for this. but what they're going to be, you know, Rob Lowe is being serious about saying they're going to sit around and say what they want to be called as grandpa. Can we get over that, please?
1: Get over what?
4: I think it's just the age I'm at. Like, I'm tired of that being a topic.
1: Oh, what you want to be called as your grandparent name?
4: Yes. Is it because of my age?
1: Well, it's because of your kids' ages, because your kids are nowhere near having kids' age, so you don't want to hear about it. But in 10 years, 15 years, it's going to be something you want to talk about.
4: But that's what I'm saying. Why is everybody bringing this up? Is it because of my age and they're all becoming grandparents?
1: Yeah, I think so.
4: But when did this all become like you get to choose your grandparent name?
1: Well, it turns out it's not working out so well. It turns out that's not, I mean, I chose an easy name, Pappy, but my wife cannot get called Grabby for anything. She gets called Grampy.
4: Grampy?
1: Yeah. That's what the boy's going to call her, so.
4: But he's not the first. What does Sophie call her?
1: Grammy.
4: First gets to choose, and it's over.
1: Well, I mean, unless the other one calls you something else, and then what are you going to do?
4: That's not her name. You can't have more than one grandma name.
1: I don't know the rules.
4: Those are the rules. You can't have more than one grandma name.
1: You don't know the rules. You're nowhere near being a grandparent.
4: Wow. I know at your house it would seem normal after what I've experienced this weekend. I know that seems normal to you to have more than one grandparent name, but you're not allowed to.
1: Okay.
4: In the real world.
1: Oh, great.
4: Well. In the non-Dungeons and Dragons world. You can't have more than one.
1: There's nobody out there that's got more than one grandparent
4: name. There's no way. And look, prove me wrong. I'm good with this.

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3: We were talking about having more than one grandparent name.
0: This is one thing I will not.
3: This is a hill you're going to die on, huh?
0: This is the hill I'm going to die on, yes. You cannot convince me that you can have more than one grandparent name. There's no way. There's no way. You can't. It is a rule in that has been chiseled into stone from back in the day. It's in the Declaration of Independence.
3: Is it now?
0: It's in the Bill of Rights, and it's in Murphy's Law.
3: Casey texted him, my mother-in-law has two grandma names. Her oldest sons call her grandma, and her two younger sons, I guess she means grandsons, call her grandma, and her two youngers call her nanny. My grandma was Nana. My uncle adopted his son when we were all teenagers, and he was two. He called her Nana Honey and eventually dropped the Nana and just called her Honey. It's an individual relationship kind of thing. Oh, here it is. Agreeing with you. This is the first gets to decide, and you only get one.
0: Exactly. Barbie, she always agrees with me. Not only does the first choose, but after that, you get that name. Everyone calls you that forever. All the grandkids, friends, and their parents. I'm Ba or Bay to everyone.
3: Bill Green's got a good idea. Get my dice out and roll up you a name. Get the grandma name generator for you.
0: Oh, Lord.
3: Hey, good morning.
4: I do. I have a grandson. Well, I go by Nene, N-E-N-E. But I have a 2-year-old grandson that calls, well, he went through a phase of calling me Nanny. Now he calls me Mimi.
0: Okay, but aren't you going to change that when he gets a little older and say, no, I only have one name?
4: No. They are going to call you what they want to call you. And I love that.
0: Well, I'm not letting my kids call me and that's what they want to call me.
3: Well, within reason. Well, I mean, we're not going to cuss people out.
0: Exactly. You can't have more than one grandparent name.
4: Yes, you can. It's precious. And you'll understand that more when you have grandbabies.
0: Oh, God. We got to set some boundaries here. We got to set some boundaries.
4: No, that is the most precious thing in the world besides being a mom.
0: Is having a bunch of grandma names?
3: Five different grandkids and five
4: different
3: grandma names.
4: They're going to call you what they want to call you. And my mom, most of the kids call her Mama, but she also gets called Grandma. So, just it. It's a wonderful. It's wonderful.
0: Okay. I don't want mine moving back in with me, so I set the rules. I mean, my kids don't call me. They call me Mom, Mama, Mommy, all variations. See? So, I mean, Grandma, Graham, I get that. But they're not calling me Rocky and Birdie and Susie.
3: Dee Dee.
0: And Dee Dee and Mom. Yeah, I mean, you got to set some boundaries here.
4: No, not when it comes to your grands. You just let them float as they go.
3: See, and I think you're thinking that if there's, you know, if you let this thing be lax, everything's going to be.
0: No,
3: and that's not true. I'm not going to let the grandkids come over and smoke cigarettes, but I'll give them two suckers. You know what I mean?
0: No, I just think that, like, okay, kids say spaghetti, Pischetti. Do they still say Pischetti? Just because they cannot pronounce your name at the moment does not mean that they don't need to call you by that name.
3: But at the same time, it's as they get older and they start and they get to where they can call you whatever, you know, the correct version in your mind is, and somehow may evolve along the way into something completely different. And it'd be funny, like a funny little story that goes along with it. You know what I mean?
0: No, I don't. I'm dying on this hill.
3: Okay.
0: I don't get it. If your kid mispronounces something, you correct it.
3: Okay. How many times have you got everybody's got them, a story where your kid said something wrong for the longest time, and every time they said it was funny. Eventually, they started saying it right. But you still remember, and every time you see a refrigerator, you call it a frigifrator, because it was funny when the kid called it that. You know what I'm saying?
0: Yeah, but you stopped calling it that because it was incorrect. Now, that's how the first parent, grandparent gets their first name, is the first grandchild says something off. So they say instead of, like my mother-in-law, she's Gam, because the first grandkid said Gam instead of Graham.
3: So how do you get then, I guess you just...
0: But if the next one came in and said Mammy... We're not letting the other one go, okay, well, it's Mammy to John, and it's Gam to Susie, and it's... No, it's Gam. My parents call her Gam. I call her Gam. Everybody calls her Gam because the first grandchild gave her that name.
3: Our sweet meal of the week usually goes on sale on Friday. 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
0: Yeah, because we're going to celebrate this country's 250 years, so we're going to let you do it a little early. 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
5: 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Shelby County Municipal Court remains closed today after flooding inside 201 Poplar caused by a water main break. Crews are still working to dry out the lower level and complete repairs. Shelby County Commissioners approved a three-month contract extension with WellPath, the health care provider for jail inmates, as the county continues searching for a long-term provider. 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
1: From the Mitch Wright Plumbing, Heating, and Air Traffic Desk.
6: Good morning. I cleared up our earlier crash that we had over by Poplar Avenue, but we've got this crash still going on up in the construction on 40 eastbound at Hollywood. It's got the right lane blocked, which because of it's in the construction now, that's only leaving you the left lane to travel through here. Car went off the road. Reports of a shooting on the interstate at 240 eastbound near Perkins. It looks like the guy drove himself to the hospital, so you're just going to see the police on the shoulder. I'm with you with your total traffic.
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1: 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Here's your forecast from News Channel 3. Sunny and hot once again, upper 90s, a heat index nearing 110. Heat advisory in effect for today. An excessive heat watch goes into effect tomorrow. I'm News Channel 3 weather expert Todd Demers.
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3: Just going to call somebody up at random.
4: And see if we keep them on for 10 ridiculous survey questions and they cannot hear me.
11: Hello?
3: Good morning, ma'am. My name is Corey. I'm with the United States Census Bureau. We're doing nationwide consumer surveys this year, and I'm calling to ask you to participate in our 10-question anonymous survey.
11: All right.
3: Yes, okay, great. Thank you so very much. Do you use smart home technology?
11: No.
3: No? Okay. Do you drink at least 8 glasses of water per day?
11: Sometimes, yeah.
3: Sometimes? All right. And do you intend to find out how that damn goose lays golden eggs?
11: I have no idea what you're talking about.
3: No? All right. Do you trust left-handed people?
4: No.
11: Yes.
3: Is that because you are left-handed? And that's exactly what a left-handed person would say?
11: I'm actually right-handed, but I tend to trust.
3: Would you tell me if you were left-handed? Remember, this is an official call.
11: I would, yes.
3: Okay. All right. When did you realize that Lois Lane was probably uninsurable?
11: I don't know.
3: Okay. And have you gotten a Hawk Tua tattoo?
11: No, I have not.
3: No, you haven't? All right. And how often do you change your wall calendar?
11: Oh, annually.
3: Okay, great. That completes our survey. Thank you so much for your time. You've helped make America a better place.
11: You're welcome. Thank you.
4: How often do you change your wall calendar?
3: I haven't had a wall calendar in the longest time.
4: Really?
3: Yeah.
4: I just got a new one. It's 18 months. I'm so excited.
3: I got one for Father's Day, I think. It was a pooping dog calendar. So it's just a calendar of dogs pooping.
4: Yeah?
3: That's where I'm at. That's where I'm at.
4: Where does it hang?
3: It's in my little office room. I hung it up. I've already fallen behind.
4: Way to go.
3: I mean, it took me 2 weeks to fall behind on that one.
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1: We got three headlines. Two are fake.
2: Right, two of them are fake.
1: We got three headlines. Two are fake. One is real. Give us a real headline, and you've got Morning Wood plus a bag of Dick's potato chips.
2: Headline number one, would the Mexican Batman catch thieves and leave them taped to lampposts?
1: What? I'm thinking of, what's that little mouse when we were kids?
2: Mighty Mouse?
1: Yeah. Was it Mighty Mouse?
2: Or Speedy Gonzales?
1: Speedy Gonzales, okay, yeah, there you go.
2: He's getting them tied to lampposts in record time. Number two, would a new law go into effect tomorrow, making it a misdemeanor to wear blue on Saturdays? Or would new puzzle shoes called Reebok's Cubes fail to take off? Imagine that.
1: All the other kids with the pumped up kicks.
2: 901-203-9898. Which Morning Wood headline is the real headline for today?
3: 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Turn it up, Memphis. 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Hey!
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5: Good morning. Coming back at you with better news. Cleared up our earlier trouble spots here as we had that crash that was up in the construction on 40 eastbound in Hollywood with a car that went off the road. So that is clear and gone. And right now we are just going to keep an eye on everything. Still be prepared for the slowdowns on the westbound side of that construction zone in the 101 connector area. I'm Woody with your total traffic.
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4: If I were to ask you what makes for a good night's sleep, you'd probably say a dark, quiet room, not too many things on your mind. But every night when you go to get some Z's, how often do you really think about the temperature in your bedroom? Temperature may be one of the most underappreciated factors in sleep. That's according to the Senior Vice President of Research and Scientific Affairs at the National Sleep Foundation. We often hear about lights and screens and stress, but even modest changes in temperature and airflow can influence both how quickly you fall asleep and how deeply you stay asleep. Most experts will recommend a room temperature of 60 to 67 degrees Fahrenheit. You might also experiment with your sheets and what you actually wear to bed. Play around a bit and see what improves your sleep. You might be delightfully surprised. I'm Dr. Sanjay Gupta, helping you live a better life.
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9: Here's your forecast from News Channel 3. Sunny and hot once again, upper 90s, a heat index nearing 110. Heat advisory in effect for today. An excessive heat watch goes into effect tomorrow. I'm News Channel 3 weather expert Todd Demers.
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11: We got three headlines. Two are fake, one is real. Give us the real headline, and you've got morning wood plus a bag of dicks, potato chips.
12: Would the Mexican Batman catch thieves and leave them taped to lampposts?
11: Would a new law go in effect tomorrow, making it a misdemeanor to wear blue on Saturdays?
12: Or would new puzzle shoes called Reebok's Cubes fail to take off? Good morning, who's this?
13: Hey, this is Camden. I'm guessing it's the first headline.
12: All right, Camden, would the Mexican Batman catch thieves and leave them taped to lampposts?
13: Yep.
11: That is correct.
12: Nicely done,
11: Why Camden. Are you so sure about this, Camden?
13: Because I saw a post of it online.
11: I figured, because you could not wait to answer this.
12: Camden must have saw it the same place I did.
13: Yep.
12: Nicely done. So. You've got a you've got morning wood plus a bag of dicks, Camden. Dick's potato chips.
13: Thanks, guys.
12: Vigilante in Mexico, nicknamed the Mexican Batman. He's in a national debate because he's hunting down accused motorcycle thieves and taping them to lampposts. He attacks at night in Lagos de Moreno. It happens between June 12th and June 19th. Five people were left beaten and bound to lampposts with heaps of duct tape and the Spanish word for rat written on their foreheads. bright pink banners explaining their alleged crimes were taped above their heads, while the motorcycles they supposedly stole were parked nearby. Got them. In one case, two young men were tied to the same post. Police say a total of five cases have been reported, and they've identified two vehicles possibly linked to the incidents, but nobody was arrested. The prosecutor's office stressed that the taped men are, for now, considered victims and warned that taking justice into your own hand bypasses due process. Officers cut off Rive free and got the medical care while also looking into the original theft claims.
11: So I'm assuming that the people that were considering victims now have told the police what has happened, because I just don't see how one man can duct tape two people to a pole.
12: It had to be one then the other.
11: It had to be what?
12: It had to be one then the other. Like, he beat one guy up and taped him, and then he went and got the other guy, beat him up and taped him.
11: And then brought him over there?
12: Yeah, that's the only way I could see it happening. And look, if he did do that, he's a badass. So the cops better be careful. Mexican. I tell you what, look into Mexican Bruce Wayne. He might be the guy. He might be the guy that did it.
11: This looks like you just losing a dare.
12: You don't have a picture of him, do you?
11: Yeah, you can see all these people. Yeah, but what's funny is they have all their faces.
12: Oh, like messed up.
11: Oh, you haven't seen them?
12: That's fantastic.
11: Yeah,
12: it's a lot of duct tape.
11: It's a lot of duct tape and a lot of work for one person.
12: Coming up here in just a little bit, Ja Morant looks like he has been traded to the Portland Trailblazers. We'll get into it next.

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1: I'm mad as if I signed up for choir. I didn't sign up for choir.
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3: Ja Morant traded to the Portland Trail Blazers for a couple of dudes. I guess it's Jerami Grant and Chris Murray.
1: Murray can't make a basket if you paid him, so I hope we're not paying him too much. But Jamari Grant, not bad.
3: Hey, I mean, we're clearly on the rebuild after getting Cameron Boozer, third overall in the draft. So we're clearly on the rebuild there. We already got rid of Desmond Bane. We got rid of Jaren Jackson Jr. So clearly the overhaul was on at the end of last season. So now here we are at another season later, and the rebuild is still, you know, catching steam, I guess. He won the NBA's Rookie of the Year in 2020, Most Improved Player in 2023, selected to two All-Star teams in 22 and 23, finished top 12 in MVP voting, and then the second half of his time at Memphis happened. And it's been plagued by guns and injuries and...
1: dads.
3: All kinds of undesirable behavior.
1: And I wish him the best.
3: Absolutely. I hope he can go to Portland, and I hope that they, you know, lose to Memphis only in the NBA Finals.
1: I would agree with that. We don't wish him the complete best.
3: Right. We don't want him to be better than us. But
1: okay, well, what's Portland like?
3: Let's see what Portland's record was last year.
1: No, I mean the city, because is it Memphis that made him, you know, like a gangbanger?
3: That made him flash guns and stuff?
1: Yeah.
3: Because if that's the case, I got a feeling Portland would be a better place for him. If that's the case.
1: He'll just start heroin.
3: Ooh. Well, hopefully he's not going to be quite that bad. You know what I mean?
1: Yeah, no, and I don't mean that to be mean about Ja Morant, but maybe if he gets out of... He lives in Eads, for God's sake.
3: The Trailblazers went 42-40 last year, so just over 500 on their winning percentage.
1: And he didn't want to leave, so this is all... What I don't understand is why he... Wouldn't you be a little embarrassed?
3: I don't know.
1: The team doesn't want you. You want to stay, and the Trailblazers pick you up?
3: I just think that after the last 3 years, he's probably like, all right, let's start over. You know, I mean, he might be a little embarrassed, maybe at first, but, I mean, he was injured so much, and there was so much controversy surrounding him. I think he's got to be like, all right, good, let's please hit the reset button. Let's go somewhere and do something different. And if you're a Trailblazers fan, are you excited that Ja Morant's coming?
1: I don't know. I'm excited because I'm a 90s Chicago Bulls girl, and we've got Horace Grant's nephew. It's the way I'm looking at it. I'll take it.
3: Right? No doubt. So, Ja Morant is going to be a Portland Trailblazer. As soon as that becomes official, we'll get Eric Hasseltine on and see what the Grizzlies are building going forward.
1: So, is it official or not?
3: Well, ESPN is all over it like it's a done deal. But you talk to Eric, he said until the team deems it official, he can't talk about it. So,
1: but I think in the last 12 hours, something's changed. Right?
3: I don't know.
1: Since we talked to Eric?
3: I do not know the answer to that. I don't know that it's 100% official. We have to check the Grizzlies website, I guess, for Grizz news. So,
1: Grizzlies trade Ja Morant to Trailblazers.
3: That's on the... It's
1: Yahoo, ESPN. I mean, it's...
3: See, the difference in it being reported and true to being official, I don't know where the line is.
1: The headline is Grizzlies trade Ja Morant to Trailblazers for... Why we got to make names so difficult?
3: I think it's Jerami.
1: Jerami Grant and Chris Murray. The Grizzlies struck a deal to send their former star guard to Portland Trailblazers on Monday afternoon, the team announced. So it's done.
3: It sounds like it. Well, we'll get with him, see if he'll come on today. And if he will, we'll have him. And if he won't, we won't.

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1: You go to the beach, you're not a big fan of the water, is that correct?
2: Yes.
1: Here is another reason for you to not go into the water.
2: Okay.
1: A new Canadian study found people who accidentally swallow water while at the beach were more likely to come down with stomach problems because the water might be contaminated with seagull poop. Makes total sense.
2: Yeah, but that's been happening forever, so...
1: I mean, it's nothing new.
2: Right?
1: And it's just not something you think about in the moment, I would think.
2: Not seagull poop, just fish poop.
1: Fish poop, yeah. And maybe people poop. Good news, less than 3% of the people studied actually reported getting sick after a beach visit. And the biggest risk were with people that swallowed the water, which you try not to do no matter where you're swimming.
2: But it happens.
1: It does.
2: And then you throw up and have diarrhea. Maybe that's why you throw up. I always thought it was just because you got full of water. You got waterlogged. But maybe it's because you got bacteria in you.
1: Yeah, it's the bacteria. So yet another reason to stay out of the water.
2: Just have no fun this summer, okay?
1: It's exactly right. Stay in the house with the air on, the shades pulled down, turn on Netflix, and just be afraid of the world.
2: Did we turn on Netflix? I think you should just stay on your phone and doom scroll.
1: Oh, that'll make you a lot happier than Netflix. Yeah, that'll give you a much more positive outlook on the world. Really, I mean, you'll stay in your house and you'll look at all the great things happening. And, you know, there's no panic or anything on your phone.
2: No, yeah, so... Just keep it right here. We'll give you other tips of how to survive in the summer.
1: How to survive summer with Danny and Country Corey. I'll tell you one way you can do it. Get you a waterbed, boy.
2: Do they even make those anymore?
1: Danny and I busted into a waterbed conversation last night. And it's very interesting. Our difference in waterbed opinions. But it's coming up for you.
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12: You know, it's funny, when I think back to what the typical American dinner looked like when you and I were kids, there's usually some kind of meat featured at the center of the plate. Vegetables are there, but often thought of as a side dish. More and more, though, we are coming to realize that a plant-based diet, with little or no meat even, is going to be a healthier way to eat for just about everyone. New study out of the University of Hawaii Cancer Center found that eating a high-quality plant-rich diet that includes whole grains, vegetables, and fruits may prevent cognitive impairment even when people start that diet in their late 50s and 60s. Yeah, it's important to make sure you're getting enough protein, fats, complex carbohydrates. Just because you cut out or even cut back on meat, though, is not a license to eat whatever you want. Focus on eating whole, real foods. I'm Dr. Sanjay Gupta, helping you live a better life.
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1: When I was a kid, my parents had a water bed.
2: I can't believe that.
1: And it was a king-size water bed. Had the pads on the rails, the wood frame water bed. It was one of the waveless ones, though. It wouldn't slosh too much. Like, if you laid on it, it would wave, have waves when you moved, but when you stopped moving, it basically stopped, too.
2: Okay. Well, in the 80s, there was one point where 22% of all bedding purchases were water beds.
1: Yo.
2: I know one person. Did you know anybody else?
1: No, really. I don't know. Now that I've been thinking about it, I really don't. Can't remember anybody else ever having a water bed. But I know my dad, and I'm willing to. He was like, we are. We're worried about his sleep. So I'm willing to bet he fell for some sleep better sales pitch.
2: Right.
1: Because this was before sleep. They knew about sleep apnea, which turned out he invented. and I'm willing to bet he fell for some sales pitch. It was like, well, there's the answer to my problems right there. And then after a couple of years, was like, no, we got to get rid of this thing.
2: I mean, they were expensive. That's why I didn't know anybody with them. Nobody around us could afford it. Now, my neighbor had one, but he was a spoiled brat. And he had one in his room. But and you know, his brother always had all the Michael Jordan shoes. But I didn't know that you guys were so extra.
1: I didn't either. They may have got it used. I don't know. Who knows where they got it? But when they decided to get rid of it, step up to Corey, who was like, "I want it in my room. I want it in my room." And for some reason, they gave into that. So I had a king size waterbed in my room.
2: You're kidding me. For how long?
1: Not very long. It didn't take very long for me to poke a hole in it. And I don't remember it being very long, but it filled up my entire room.
2: Oh, they were huge.
1: Like I couldn't open the drawers for my dresser all the way because of this thing. I remember I couldn't open my closet door all the way, and I had to have this thing.
2: Yeah, they were kind of like the cool thing to have back in the 80s, but landlords quit letting people have them because they were known to leak.
1: Well, in high school, Corey had a fondness for butterfly knives.
2: What is that butterfly knife?
1: It's the one that you can flip around.
2: Okay.
1: And
2: that was a switchblade.
1: Somehow or another, well, that one just shoots right out.
2: Oh.
1: And somehow or another, I dropped it on the bed.
2: No, not Corey.
1: And then when I went to get it, I sloshed the mattress, and it fell between the mattress and the wood.
2: Uh-huh.
1: And then when I went to get it, it poked a hole in it. And when it started leaking, there was a conversation, an angry conversation about water in the house, I remember.
2: Well, yeah. How did you get it out? Because that will flood your house.
1: Somehow or another, my dad and my brother got the thing pointed out of my bedroom window. And I remember, like, this waterbed is half, like, a corner of it sticking out of my bedroom window. I don't know how they did it, because the thing weighed 1,000,000 pounds.
2: Yep.
1: But, they somehow got it out the window, and then while it was, like, leaking, they hooked the hose up to it and drained it as well. And it drained a lot faster, because there was a hole in it when they hooked it up.
2: Yeah, they weigh 1,600 pounds.
1: So, I don't know how they did it, but they got that one corner out of the... it was right by the window. The damn thing filled up the entire room.
2: Right.
1: So it was probably a lot easier than I imagined to get one part of it out the window.
2: You managed to cut a hole right in the corner that's closest to the window.
1: Maybe I did. I don't know. I don't remember a whole lot of details, but it had the padded rails, waveless. I remember when they first filled it up, I was going to sleep on it that night. And my mom was like, "You got to let the heater run for a day before you can sleep on it." I'm like, "Nah, it's summertime. It'll be great." Froze my butt off.
2: Oh, really?
1: Oh, wow. That was the coldest night's sleep I've ever had.
2: I never thought about him being cold.
1: I just remember that. My mom going, "You got to let the heater go for a day before you sleep on it." "Nah, I'm good." "Yeah, sure am. 1 a.m., I'm getting on the couch."
2: That's so funny because the carpenter's got a, I don't know what you call it, like a water machine thing, pad that goes on top of the mattress and water goes through it.
1: Like runs through it?
2: Yeah.
1: Is it like hooked up to water?
2: Yeah.
1: Oh, is that to cool you down?
2: Yeah.
1: That sounds like it would work pretty good.
2: Yeah. Well, I'm thinking, I'm like, oh, Maybe you should get a waterbed. Keep you cool.
1: Yeah.
2: Get you don't turn bed. The heater on.
3: Welcome to Memphis. Okay.
1: Let's see. 2502 texted in. I was born in 97. When I was about six, I remember my neighbor, who was about my age, had a waterbed. A six-year-old with a waterbed.
2: That's how infants died. Don't you know that?
1: And old Rusty had the same one. He said he had the waterbed with the padded rails, and it was not waveless. It totally sucked. My sister had one with tubes of water, and it was comfortable.
2: Look at old Rusty. You can't hide money.
1: You can't hide money, Rusty.
2: Can't hide money.
1: So can't. If you had a waterbed, 901-203-9898. Let's hear your experience with it.

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2: When I was a teenager, I had a waterbed. And my parents had handed it down to me. Of course, it took me about 3 months to poke a hole in it. But just apparently just having a waterbed was a surprise. I don't know where it came from. I don't remember. But I thought it was great. Until it wasn't.
3: It was such an 80s thing. Like, you were, like, upper class if you had a waterbed.
2: This wasn't in the 80s. This was, my parents got it, like, 89, maybe, and gave it to me in, like, 92, 93.
3: In 1989, the waterbed business was a $2 billion industry.
2: Wow. And you just know the guy, bald guy with a mustache and a medallion, was selling waterbeds hand over fist. You know what I'm saying? Let's see, 1685 texted him. I was one of those spoiled brats born in 1970. When I turned 16, my mother bought me a waterbed. I loved my waterbed. The only thing I didn't like is when I'd spend the night away from home, my brother would sleep in my bed and turn the heater all the way down. And when I would come back home, it would take 2 days to get my bed warmed up.
3: I never even thought about him having to have a heater. It never crossed my mind.
2: Well, you didn't have a waterbed. You weren't as bougie as we were.
3: I was not as bougie as you guys in your waterbeds.
2: Let's see. B-Man Robert was born in 73. My brother had a waterbed when I was in high school. He went out of town and asked me to come over and check on his dogs. So I brought my girlfriend over there. After about 10 minutes, we were wore out from fighting the stupid bed and wound up going to the living room on the couch. Let's see. Yeah. I mean, if you don't love a waterbed, girl. Yeah.
3: And it spins around.
2: It's a round waterbed.
3: And you put a quarter in it, and it'll shake. And it's like a wave pool.
2: It's like a lazy river.
3: Like Tim the Man says, ride the wave, baby. Ride the wave.
2: I don't know, 8514 texted in, 25 years, we loved ours. Try getting out at 8 or 9 months pregnant.
3: No. I couldn't do it at 7 years old. I remember being stuck in the thing. Because you can't get out.
2: Right, it's hard. And I guess that's what led to its downfall.
3: Oh, no, what led to its downfall was they're too heavy, can't be moved.
2: Yeah.
3: They all leak. So landlords banned them, and the mold. Yeah, because it's water in a dark thing.
2: Well, I mean, they had, like, when you I thought you were supposed to put some chemical in it when you were filling it up to keep that from happening,
3: probably. But
2: I thought they had, but then again, what do I know? I was a kid then. I'm just thinking what would make sense now, you know what I mean? Getting on a water, Cody said, getting on a waterbed is like launching a canoe.
3: Very similar. Yeah.
2: All right, Cody, you win. Coming up, a senseless survey. We'll call somebody up at random, try to keep them on the phone for 10 ridiculous survey questions.
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5: Hi, Jen of Walk with History. Did you know 3 United States presidents all died on the 4th of July? The second president, John Adams, died at 90 years old. And the third president, Thomas Jefferson, died at 83 years old, both in 1826. Then the fifth president, James Monroe, died on the same day in 1831. If you love learning history, check out Walk with History on YouTube.
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7: Once again, they're back out on the scene now of our crash that we had from early this morning at 40 eastbound in Hollywood, where a car went off the road into the grass. So everybody had kind of left until the wreckers got there. So they came back, and we've got the right lane blocked again. That's 40 eastbound in Hollywood in the right lane. Injury crash still going on at Quinson Perkins. I'm Whitty with your total traffic.
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17: A better life with Dr. Sanjay Gupta.
18: When we talk about how much exercise someone should get, current guidelines call for about 150 minutes of moderate intensity exercise or 75 minutes of vigorous intensity exercise every week. New study out of the UK makes a strong case for vigorous exercise if and when you can do it. Now, researchers determined that even little bursts of vigorous exercise can significantly reduce someone's risk of 8 different diseases: dementia, type 2 diabetes, fatty liver disease, chronic respiratory disease, chronic kidney disease, immune-mediated inflammatory diseases, major cardiovascular events, and atrial fibrillation. We're not talking about complicated training programs here. Just work with what you can into your everyday life. If you are breathless and unable to speak in complete sentences, then you've hit the mark. I'm Dr. Sanjay Gupta, helping you live a better life.
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24: Here's your forecast from News Channel 3. Sunny and hot once again, upper 90s, a heat index nearing 110. Heat advisory in effect for today. An excessive heat watch goes into effect tomorrow. I'm News Channel 3 weather expert Todd Demers.
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5: Just going to call somebody up at random.
14: And see if we keep them on for 10 ridiculous survey questions and they cannot hear me.
2: Hello?
5: Good morning, ma'am. My name is Corey. I'm with the United States Census Bureau. We're doing nationwide consumer surveys this year, and I'm calling to ask you to participate in our 10-question anonymous survey.
2: All right.
5: Yes, okay, great. Thank you so very much. Do you use smart home technology?
2: No.
5: No? Okay. Do you drink at least 8 glasses of water per day?
2: Sometimes, yeah.
5: Sometimes? All right. And do you intend to find out how that damn goose lays golden eggs?
2: I have no idea what you're talking about.
5: No? All right. Do you trust left-handed people?
14: No.
2: Yes.
5: Is that because you are left-handed? And that's exactly what a left-handed person would say?
2: I'm actually right-handed, but I tend to trust.
5: Would you tell me if you were left-handed? Remember, this is an official call.
2: I would, yes.
5: Okay. All right. When did you realize that Lois Lane was probably uninsurable?
2: I don't know.
5: Okay, and have you gotten a Hawk Tula tattoo?
2: No, I have not.
5: No, you haven't? All right, and how often do you change your wall calendar?
2: Oh, annual.
5: Okay, great. That completes our survey. Thank you so much for your time. You've helped make America a better place.
2: You're welcome. Thank you.
14: How often do you change your wall calendar?
5: I haven't had a wall calendar in the longest time.
14: Really?
5: Yeah.
14: I just got a new one. It's 18 months. I'm so excited.
5: I got one for Father's Day, I think. It was a pooping dog calendar. So it's just a calendar of dogs pooping.
14: Yeah.
5: That's where I'm at. That's where I'm at.
14: Where does it hang?
5: It's in my little office room. I hung it up. So I've already fallen behind.
14: Way to go.
5: I mean, it took me 2 weeks to fall behind on that one.
21: Got an idea for a senseless survey question?
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2: So you know those videos of kids when they get their wisdom teeth removed right as the anesthesia's wearing off?
0: Yeah.
2: They're about the funniest thing there is. Well...
0: unless it's not.
2: Yeah, unless it's not. It's right. True. So here's this teenage dude, and he can't recognize his brother. But for some reason, they hand him an electric guitar, and he can remember that.
3: Who's this guy?
4: It's your brother.
3: He is. Oh, I know playing
4: guitar.
3: Oh, yeah. I can play guitar for you.
0: Not real.
2: No way that's real.
0: Nope.
2: He just becomes Eddie Van Halen. I mean, I'm sure he knows how to play. He could probably actually do that, but I don't know that under anesthesia that's possible.

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1: I don't know that.
2: I mean, I'm starting to get self-conscious here.
3: Danny ruins everything.
4: I'm just thinking of all the drugs all of our rock stars did. And they seem to jam pretty well.
5: So why is this a story? Guy plays guitar on drugs. Surprise. Okay, that makes a good point. Oh, boy. If you want to go see Creed and Mammoth and Hinder in Tupelo, July 25th on the Summer of 99 tour, Can't Beat Corey is coming up next. If you beat me, we'll give you tickets. The drugs, you have to supply your own.

0: Corey's mom says he's smart. Want to prove her wrong? It's time to play Can't Beat Corey.
1: All right, we got Creed coming to Tupelo and Hinder and one other band.
2: Mammoth.
1: Mammoth, yeah. That's old Van Halen's kid.
2: I believe it is.
1: Yeah. And we got tickets for you, so all you got to do is beat Corey. Corey is going to walk out of the studio. I'm going to give you five trivia questions. Corey's going to come back in the studio, get the same five. If you answer more correctly, you're going to see Creed and the boys. If you don't, then you can't beat Corey.
2: 901-203-9898 is our number here. 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
1: From the Mitch Wright Plumbing, Heating, and Air Traffic Desk.
2: Good morning. Well, they finally have this car out of the grass. Wrecker is trying to wrap this thing up and get it out of the way here on 40 eastbound in Hollywood. So just about to roll away as I speak. And then they're going to get this cleared up in the construction here on 40 eastbound in Hollywood. Still on the scene of our crash at Quince and Perkins, too. I'm Whitty with your total traffic.
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9: I don't know about you, but my social media feeds are flooded with lotions and potions and gadgets, all promising to unlock different components of longevity. But if you log off, take a step back from all the hype, you'll find that the actual keys to a longer, healthier life are hiding in plain sight. There are four of them. Number one, nutrition. The Mediterranean diet really is the gold standard. Number two, exercise. 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Number three, sleep. 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And finally, number four often gets forgotten, socialization. 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It's a necessity for a healthy life, finding a sense of community, purpose, and belonging. 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
18: 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Sunny and hot once again, upper 90s, a heat index nearing 110. Heat advisory in effect for today. An excessive heat watch goes into effect tomorrow. I'm News Channel 3 weather expert Todd Demers.
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0: Corey's mom says he's smart. Want to prove her wrong? It's time to play Can't Beat Corey.
1: Good morning. Who's this?
2: This is Ben.
1: Ben?
2: Yes, sir.
1: All right. Turn your radio down a little bit, buddy.
2: My bad.
1: No worries. What are you up to this morning? Headed to work?
2: Yes, sir.
1: Man, going to take a loss to work when it's this hot.
2: I don't think it's going to happen.
3: Oh, really?
1: Confident. I like that, well, man, Ben.
3: All right, Ben, you want to go see Creed?
2: Sure.
3: All right. Corey's going to leave the studio. We're going to look at his shoes. I'm going to ask you five trivia questions. Corey's going to come back in the studio, get the same five questions. If you answer more correctly, you got tickets to Creed. If you don't, you can't beat Corey.
2: Sounds good.
4: My shoes are not incredibly exciting.
3: Oh, no.
4: The dad same shirt, shoes. Dad shoes.
3: Yep. Hey, Dad.
2: Dad pop.
3: All right, Ben. Question number one. Who is famous for his sayings like, it's deja vu all over again, or it's not over till it's over?
2: I don't know.
3: What is the highest hand in poker?
2: Royal straight flush.
3: I'm sorry?
2: Royal straight flush.
3: The Grizzlies traded Ja Morant to the Trailblazers for Jeremiah Grant and Chris Murray. Who is Jeremiah's uncle?
2: Charles Barkley.
3: Which late night talk show host had his top 10 list?
2: Another. Yeah. David Letterman.
3: Okay, and final question. Sorry, I had to look up one of your answers because I don't know poker. What state is Creed from?
2: Kansas.
3: You pooped the bed. You were way...
2: I know, man. That's terrible.
3: Way too confident. Corey. Biz confidence. Got the best of one.
4: One. Wow.
3: Got one.
1: Confidence changed to cocky real quick.
3: Who is famous for his sayings like, it's deja vu all over again, and it's not over till it's over?
1: David Letterman.
3: What? How do y'all not know this?
1: I have no idea.
3: When you come to the fork in the road, you take it? Yogi Berra?
1: Oh, yeah. No, I'd never know that.
3: What?
1: I mean,
3: Are you serious?
1: Yeah.
3: Okay.
1: All right.
3: Wow.
1: Moving on.
3: What is the highest hand in poker?
1: Royal flush?
3: Correct. I had to go Googling because old Ben said a royal straight flush. That is not...
2: Yeah, it's the same thing. Royal straight flush. Same thing.
3: A straight flush is when a straight is made up of cards of the same suit, such as 6, 7, 8, 9, 10, all of hearts. A royal flush is actually a straight, just a straight flush of the cards 10, jack, queen, king, ace. So it's not the same thing, and you did not get the point.
2: Okay.
3: Ben, I'm just kidding with you. All right, it's 1-1. The Grizzlies are trading guard Ja Morant to the Trailblazers for Jeremiah Grant and Chris Murray. Who is Jeremiah's uncle?
1: Who's Jeremiah's uncle?
3: Yeah.
1: Grant. The other Grant from back in the day.
3: I need his first name.
1: His first name I cannot think of right now. Oh, I'm just going to... Trey Clay... Trey Grant. That's not right. But I have to answer something. So, Trey Grant.
3: Horace Grant.
1: Horace Grant.
3: I only said it an hour ago.
1: I should listen to you.
3: You should listen to me. Which, it's 1-1. We got two questions left. Which late night talk show host had his top 10 list?
1: That's David Letterman.
3: That is correct.
1: Wow, weird that I said David Letterman.
3: That's why I was like, what are you doing over there?
1: Wow, okay.
3: 2-1. Final question. What state is Creed from?
1: Florida?
3: Yeah.
1: Yes.
3: 3-1.
1: Nice.
3: Did you know that or did you just guess?
1: Well, I knew that Scott Stapp was from Florida, so I just kind of, that's really the only thing I know.
3: Big Scott Stapp fan over there, huh?
1: A huge. All right, Ben, say it, brother.
2: My name is Ben, and I cannot beat Corey.

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1: Y'all's morning show sucks. I mean, sucks. I gotta wade through those two morons all morning just to listen to some rock and roll. Like punishment. Y'all gotta do better than that. Golly.
0: It's Danny and Country Corey. 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
1: Like punishment.
2: So I opened the Nextdoor app yesterday, and one of the first posts that I see is a picture of my dog.
3: I see it.
2: In my driveway.
3: It's in your driveway.
2: I recognize that crack right there. That's the sidewalk. He's standing on the driveway, and it's this. He's like pointing down the sidewalk. The post says, dog wandering around Yates and Ackerman, tried to get closer, but he ran off. Hopes this helps someone. Well, that's what that dog does. He darts out the door anytime you don't get a foot in front of him.
3: Right.
2: Like, he is gone. It doesn't matter if it's 10 degrees or 10,000. He is gone when the door opens, or tries to be. We probably catch him 70% of the time. But the other 30%, once he's gone, he's going to come back on his own because he's not going to let anybody catch him. He doesn't fall for the come get in the car anymore either. So when you get about 3 feet from him, he runs 6 feet. And he stops and looks at you like, you coming after me again, buddy? You start to go towards him. He lets you get about 3 feet from him.
3: And then he runs.
2: And then he runs 6 feet. And if you get really serious and start trying to speed up, he just darts.
3: All right, my first question is, why is this a regular occurrence?
2: What do you mean?
3: How does your dog keep getting out?
2: I don't know. He's quick, man. He's quick. It's the best I can tell you. Sometimes he makes it through. So then somebody comments on it. Maybe one of these rescues can help. And lists, I don't know, 15, 20 dog rescues? How many times do I have to reiterate? If you're in a neighborhood and there's a little dog walking around, chances are he got out and he's going to go home. You really don't need to get involved. You wouldn't get involved if it was a Doberman. Your post wouldn't say, look at this guy, call a dog rescue. It would be like, this demon is running the streets, call animal control and get this beast off the streets. But it's a cute little dog, I want to save him. I'm going to save the cute little dog.
3: Okay, again though, you know how we can not have this happen?
2: By chaining him up in the backyard with no water?
3: Yeah.
2: 100%. Believe me, sometimes I'd like to, because he is a Chihuahua Yorkie mix, and he is an ass.
3: Whose dog is it?
2: It's my dog.
3: Oh.
2: Well, I mean, it's a family dog, you know. Avery thinks it's his or hers. Margo thinks it's hers. I say it's my dog. When it has to be fed, watered, or tracked down in the street, it's my dog.
3: Right.
2: Mm-hmm. If he poops in the floor or pees somewhere, it's my dog.
3: Mm-hmm.
2: But if it's cute and wants love, it's anybody else's. So just, there's no need to post on the Nextdoor app every time you see an animal. Like, I get it, man. They're cute and cuddly. But you know, if it was a Doberman.
3: Well, what I'm laughing at is a picture of your dog in your driveway.
2: It's in my driveway. He's not even out of our yard.
3: Anybody know this dog? It's like the time I remember I rescued a dog out of its own backyard.
2: Yes.
3: I thought this dog was in distress, and I had to go jump the fence and save it and walk around, and I took it out of its own backyard and walked to all the neighbors' houses and said, do you know this dog?
2: Do you know this dog?
3: There's something wrong with it. It was in their backyard having a good old time. There's nothing wrong with it. I took a dog out of its own backyard and put it back in there.
2: Took him for a walk. That's all you did was took him for a walk.
3: I should have minded my own business.
2: That's all you have to do. So a few minutes later, some Paul's Animal Rescue thing reposts the picture with all of its contact information. Like, if you find this dog, get it and bring it to us. Like, why would you do that? He's in his own driveway. I mean, I get you don't know that, but he's got a collar and a tag.
3: He's not running out on Poplar.
2: Right. He's not out on Stage Road or Germantown Parkway. Like, and 90% of the time, if you see a dog in the neighborhood, chances are he got out. And they are either trying to find him, or like in Tobias's case, it's like, well, he got out again. He'll be back.
3: What is what was the original post? What did it say?
2: It said, well, a dog wandering Ackerman, whatever. Dog wandering around, tried getting closer, but dog ran off. Hope this helps someone.
3: Well, that's fine. Then that's fine, because if they got a picture in your yard or in your driveway, then I'm guessing it wasn't initially in the driveway. And all they're saying is, hope this helps. If you are looking for your dog, here it is. It's the next comment that's the really bad part, I think.
2: All the dog rescues?
3: Yes.
2: Like, what?
3: Like, I mean, I take the first one as, hey, if you're looking for your dog, here it is.
2: Right.
3: Not chain your dog up, not your dog. You know,
2: right, it wasn't snarky.
3: No, there was no snarkiness to it. I still think it's one step too far. Right. It's minding your own business. But at least they were kind about it.
2: Right, they weren't snarky about it.
3: It's the piling on of these people of like...
2: Well, I commented.
3: Oh, you did?
2: I had to delete the first 5 or 6 comments that I wrote because I read them out loud to my wife, and she's like, yeah, don't put that. So the comment that I went with was, he's home safe. Thank you. P.S. This picture was taken in front of his house.
3: That's perfect. But I need to know what the other 5 were.
2: The other 5?
3: Yeah, that you deleted.
2: Oh, well, they were mind your own. They were everything I just said. I won't put it on social media. I'll just say it on the radio. It'd be fine. So if you see a dog running around a neighborhood, just leave it alone. Just
3: we don't need to have it on, you know, your furries, and we know it's hot out.
2: Right.
3: Please have your cats and dogs inside.
2: He's got plenty of water. Like, he's got gallons and gallons of water in the house. So he's good. Little fella just hates me and wants to make my life miserable.
3: We're going to check in with our friend Jeff. Is it Jeff? Eric.
2: Eric.
3: Eric, that's right. Eric likes to tell us what he finds on the Nextdoor app, and it's priceless.
2: In fact, we got lots of Erics coming up today.

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1: My dog was apparently in need of rescue on the Nextdoor app yesterday. And so after I calmed down and took my blood pressure medications, I kept scrolling Nextdoor to see what other tomfoolery we could get into.
2: Have you noticed, though, that it's all about animals on Nextdoor?
1: Man, it's animals and people looking for you to do something. I need a ceiling fan installed. Anybody got good recommendations for a plumber? My favorite are the ones that are in all caps. Anybody know a plumber? Here's one that I absolutely love. Has anyone else noticed their hummingbirds drinking way more than seasons past? Or have I just got heavy drinkers? Hummingbird. Putting it down, boy.
2: I don't have the hummingbird feeder.
1: Going from backyard to backyard. I don't have a hummingbird feeder either.
2: I found one today that says, Nicole wrote, looking to rehome my 1.5-year-old Great Dane English Mastiff male. I'm moving and can't take him with me. He is very sweet and lovable. Contact me if you're interested.
1: What type of dog is that again? A Great Dane.
2: English Mastiff.
1: That thing is huge.
2: Mm-hmm.
1: Mm-hmm. That's the size of like an F-150.
2: Yes, it is. So it's going to be hard, but people are just not. Carol says, so sad for you to dump this precious family member just because you're moving. So sad. Carol, it's a dog. Let's start there.
1: Right.
2: I mean, I understand. My dog, yeah, I mean, I get it.
1: I got three of them. I love them.
2: Let's not, they're not people. Nicole, Carol never asked if it would make you sad. Don't even know you. Lauren chimes in. Carol, I don't find this sad because she's trying to rehome instead of take him to the shelter. I find it sad that you aren't understanding that life happens and we can't control that.
1: Yeah. You tell her.
2: Kimmy.
1: Oh, Kimmy's getting in on it.
2: Kimmy's
1: now.
2: In on it. Hope his next home can commit to a lifetime of love. Pets aren't disposable when it's inconvenient.
1: Pack your bags. We're going on a guilt trip.
2: Cherie, Nicole, don't be defensive. She's 100% correct. Moving's just an excuse. Like, these people don't know. Are you talking about?
1: You don't know what's going on in this lady's life.
2: Cherie, you don't know what I have going on, obviously. If you can't take him, shut up. Yeah, that's the thing.
1: Fair.
2: It's fair.
1: If you can't take him, then just keep scrolling, sister.
2: And Lacan comes up. And Kimmy is right. I mean, she's defends Nicole. Kimmy, are you able to take him or assist? I'd rather find a good home instead of leaving him or dumping him somewhere. And then
1: the hate that spews out of these things, man.
2: Over a dog.
1: Like, it's not like, hey, can somebody come get my baby? I'm moving and can't take him with me. I understand people love their dogs, but let's not shame somebody for trying to make sure that the dog is happy and healthy. You know what I mean?
2: Exactly. And if you can't help, then just why are you even commenting? Well, Lacan goes on to go, Nicole, she has every right to be defensive. Do you know if she's in an abusive relationship? This is where it goes.
1: No.
2: Does anybody want my dog? She could be in an abusive relationship. Do you know if she's living with roommates and the lease is up and she can't afford to live on her own? She has to move somewhere else? Maybe she just found out someone in her family is sick and gonna die.
1: Wow.
2: So we went from, anybody want this dog? To she gets beat up.
1: Right.
2: And her mom has HIV on the Nextdoor app. They just go one level too far.
1: I mean, they take it to every level they can think of.
2: That's why we like our friend Eric. He reads us what's going on the Nextdoor app. And Kelly has got a dilemma. She's got some allergies. So Eric's going to tell us about that.
3: It's in Irvine, California. And Kelly is on Nextdoor this morning. She has some food allergies and some dietary restrictions that she thinks it's important for us to know about, because with summer approaching, Kelly is very confident that you and I and all the people in her neighborhood will be inviting her. She's expecting an invitation to our various social events. She thinks she'll be invited to our barbecues, our pool parties, potlucks, block parties, that kind of thing. Kelly expects to be invited to various events that we'll be throwing around our neighborhoods this summer. And Kelly wants us to know she is allergic to codfish, lemongrass, codfish, and cocoa butter. She doesn't want us going. Kelly doesn't want us going out there and preparing foods and spending money, time and money preparing foods that she can't even enjoy. There wouldn't make any sense for us or for her. So before the invitations go out, Kelly says, before we start inviting her to our next social event for the summer, please keep in mind, don't make any food that includes cocoa butter, lemongrass, or codfish, because Kelly just doesn't want you making any food that she couldn't even enjoy. That's all she wants us to know on Next Door today. Oh, boy, Kelly. You tell me this now, right after I prepared a delicious lemongrass, codfish, and cocoa butter casserole? I guess you can't come to the block party now. Honestly, Kelly, this changes everything now. Mm. We had an entire codfish-themed neighborhood picnic plan. I'll alert the codfish chef and tell him not to come now. As long as we're talking about it, though, Kelly, if you don't mind, I'll just throw out there that I don't care for mayonnaise too much. You know what, Kelly? Would you also mind posting your preferred seating arrangements while we're in the midst of planning various other hypothetical events?
4: The good news is, Kelly, my party budget dropped dramatically after eliminating the codfish fountain. Are cocoa beans allowed if they're disguised as chocolate cake?
3: Kelly, I am 61, and somehow in my entire life, I have never attended a codfish potluck.
4: I'm glad you told us now. I was in the middle of basting 40 pounds of lemongrass, and thankfully you caught me in time. I can stop.
2: Oh, good job, Eric.
1: There's another Eric coming up. Eric Hasseltine, after the John Morant trade yesterday, we'll get him on and talk about what the Grizzlies look like going forward. But first, a senseless survey. 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
5: 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Shelby County Municipal Court remains closed today after flooding inside 201 Poplar caused by a water main break. Crews are still working to dry out the lower level and complete repairs. Shelby County Commissioners approved a three-month contract extension with WellPath, the health care provider for jail inmates, as the county continues searching for a long-term provider. 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
6: From the Mitch Wright Plumbing, Heating, and Air Traffic Desk.
7: Crash still over here on the right shoulder of 40 eastbound and Watkins in the construction zone. No delays with it. The delays are on the flip side. On the westbound side from Hollywood in the curve through the 101 connector heading down towards Chelsea. It is slow as well. On eastbound 240, as you round the curve from 385 and heading north up towards Poplar. I'm Woody with your total traffic.
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20: I'm feeling lucky to have my college-age kids home with me for a few weeks this summer. And one of the things I know we're going to be talking about, AI. I've started to use it more often at the hospital to get fresh takes on patient problems that I'm trying to solve. And for my girls, well, I know that they are navigating college now with these new powerful tools. Something, frankly, that you and I couldn't have even imagined when we were in school. But while it may be tempting to outsource your studying and your work to these large language models, I beg you not to. And that's because AI chatbots tend to reproduce what researchers call weird viewpoints. That's an acronym: Western, Educated, Industrialized, Rich, and Democratic. Look, AI isn't going away, and admittedly, it can be a really powerful tool, but you don't want it doing your thinking for you. I'm Dr. Sanjay Gupta, helping you live a better life.
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22: Here's your forecast from News Channel 3. Sunny and hot once again, upper 90s, a heat index nearing 110. Heat advisory in effect for today. An excessive heat watch goes into effect tomorrow. I'm News Channel 3 weather expert Todd Demers.
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1: Just going to call somebody up at random.
2: And see if we keep them on for 10 ridiculous survey questions and they cannot hear me.
24: Hello?
1: Good morning, ma'am. My name is Corey. I'm with the United States Census Bureau. We're doing nationwide consumer surveys this year, and I'm calling to ask you to participate in our 10-question anonymous survey.
24: All right.
1: Yes, okay, great. Thank you so very much. Do you use smart home technology?
24: No.
1: No? Okay. Do you drink at least 8 glasses of water per day?
24: Sometimes, yeah.
1: Sometimes? All right. And do you intend to find out how that damn goose lays golden eggs?
24: I have no idea what you're talking about.
1: No? All right. Do you trust left-handed people?
2: No.
24: Yes.
1: Is that because you are left-handed? And that's exactly what a left-handed person would say?
24: I'm actually right-handed, but I tend to trust.
1: Would you tell me if you were left-handed? Remember, this is an official call.
24: I would, yes.
1: Okay. All right. When did you realize that Lois Lane was probably uninsurable?
24: I don't know.
1: Okay. And have you gotten a Hawk Tua tattoo?
24: No, I have not.
1: No, you haven't? All right. And how often do you change your wall calendar?
24: Oh, annually.
1: Okay, great. That completes our survey. Thank you so much for your time. You've helped make America a better place.
24: You're welcome. Thank you.
2: How often do you change your wall calendar?
1: I haven't had a wall calendar in the longest time.
2: Really?
1: Yeah.
2: I just got a new one. It's 18 months. I'm so excited.
1: I got one for Father's Day, I think. It was a pooping dog calendar. So it's just a calendar of dogs pooping.
2: Yeah.
1: That's where I'm at. That's where I'm at.
2: Where does it hang?
1: It's in my little office room. I hung it up. So I've already fallen behind.
2: Way to go.
1: I mean, it took me 2 weeks to fall behind on that one.
0: Got an idea for a senseless survey question?
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1: Ja Morant traded to the Portland Trailblazers late yesterday afternoon. Eric Hasseltine of the Memphis Grizzlies, he is the radio voice of the Memphis Grizzlies. He is on with us right now. He's on, comes on from time to time. Eric, I think your phone number is the only phone number I actually dial 7 or 10 digits to get to.
2: What?
3: That's weird.
1: I think about it. How often do you dial a phone number?
2: Oh.
3: Never. I have your phone number saved in my phone, and I just put it in Country Corey, the guy that eats peanut butter dry sandwiches in the morning.
1: Yeah.
3: Put your under.
1: Oh, peanut butter sandwich. Peanut butter boy.
3: Peanut butter sandwich.
1: All right, so Ja Morant traded to the Portland Trailblazers in exchange for, is it Jeremy?
3: It's Jeremy just, Grant.
1: It's spelled weird.
2: Why do we got to spell things all like this? Come
1: can
2: on.
1: Can we just call it Jeremy? And Chris Murray, according to ESPN, but it's a done deal now, right, Eric?
3: It appears that way, yeah. There was the release, and it's all over everywhere. But, you know, sometimes the trades happen, and they have to be what they call ratified and approved, and physicals have to be passed. But apparently this one's done. And, yeah, Jeremy Grant's been a solid player. His father was Harvey Grant, or is Harvey Grant, who played in the league. His uncle was Horace Grant, who played with the Chicago Bulls and then the Orlando Magic. And, you know, it's a lineage. His older brother was in the NBA for a minute, Jerry, and then he's overseas. But really good, big, you know, not an all-star per se, but one of those really solid players. And, you know, it's not in terms of value to value. No one would say, like, Jeremy Grant and Ja Morant are on the same level. Chris Murray is a young player. His twin brother, Keegan, was the number 4 overall pick and plays for Sacramento. Chris stayed an extra year at Iowa and good defender. His shooting numbers are a little down. So this was just, you know, it was a move that had to happen. And a lot of other teams seem to be asking the Grizzlies to attach more to take, you know, to take Ja on because of the things that have happened in the past. But this was one where they got out not having to give up a future first-round pick as part of the deal. And whether Jeremy Grant or Chris Murray,

0: or long term for Memphis. We'll see, because you just drafted a pretty talented young big that plays the same position as Jeremy Grant. And I think you're going to want to see how Cam Boozer develops, and that's part of this process. But, you know, it's also a tough day because, you know, I'll never forget the first day I watched Ja Morant in training camp. I was standing next to Grizzlies television analyst Brevin Knight, you know, from a perch. And it was just a simple drill that people do from the time they're in grade school, even into the NBA. It's called 3-on-2, 2-on-1. And he was on the two, so you play defense. And then after you play defense, you go on a 2-on-1 break. And the shot went up, and Ja just explodes into the air, grabs the rebound, turns, you know, almost in midair, hits the ground running, gets down the floor. And I looked at Brevin with my eyes wide open. I'm like, yo, dude, did you see that? And he just looked at me, looked down, and shook his head. And I know when Brevin does that, it's something special, and he is a special talent, and it's unfortunate, you know, the things that kind of put it to where it went, but I never had any bad interactions with the young man, and I hope this is a chance for him to put his career back where it should be, which is among the top players in the NBA, and, you know, hopefully this is his opportunity to rewrite his story. And the Grizzlies were once upon a time that team that gave that to Zach Randolph. He was, you know, thought to be a problem, and the contract wasn't great, and nobody really wanted him, and the Grizzlies took him, said, hey, what happened in the past is gone, so come here and write the next chapter of your NBA career. And obviously we know how that went for Memphis and for Zebo. So sometimes these things happen. It's just tough when it's, you know, at one point you're looking at talking about a parade in your city, and now you're going, okay, well, now we're in a rebuild. And you know, that's part of professional sports sometimes.
1: What going forward now, how does this team, I don't know, how does it all come together? Zach Edey and
0: Cam Boozer.
1: Yeah, Cam Boozer. Thank you. I can't believe I forgot the name Boozer on the fly. Goodness gracious.
0: Well, I mean, it's just because probably the too many days of being a Boozer when not really a family name, but I get it. I'm just teasing you, brother. It moves forward with, it's not a bad starting five. It's actually a solid starting five. You're just going to, you know, you've got to find who's going to be the go-to guy. You know, Ty Jerome had a really solid season when he was healthy. You've still got, you know, Cedric Coward, who was first team all rookie. You have Zach Edey, you know, hopefully he's healthy long-term. And now you've added Cam Boozer. You still have Jalen Wells. Santi Aldama should be back, and some other, you know, players along the way. They picked up the options on Gigi Jackson and Olivier Maxence Prosper, who really played well last year in a tough position to be in. But there's no question that you have some rebuilding to do. And look, that front office is one that is always active and listening. So I'm not so necessarily sure that they'll be totally done this summer and making moves. Because they do have some assets and they have some players that they can move around. Kareem Lopez is young, and they're going to let him develop, but they like what they see in the young man. So I think, you know, again, it's tough to tell fans that are spending their hard-earned money, hey, just bear with us, be patient. We've done it before in the past, and it worked out, and hopefully we'll see the same results. It's always been a fairly quick turnaround with this organization. They went through the first years of the playoff run, and then, you know, it was basically a 3-year window where it was tough, and then we had the core four, and then the core four kind of had to, you know, fade out, as every group will end up doing at some point, because Father Time is undefeated, and it was a quick turnaround. You got lucky in the draft, and maybe this is the same type of situation where we had a great run with those guys, with Bane and Jaren and Ja, and now you got to break it down and build it back up, and maybe it's a quick turnaround again, and we'll see. I mean, only time will tell that story.
1: But I think this is like this next season will be the first season that Coach Tomas gets to do it his way, for lack of a better way to say it.
0: I think it has to be, because you have to see if his way truly works in the NBA. And that's a little bit of a great unknown. You know, the criticism he took last year I thought was unfair, because you're running out a roster and players at times that just aren't.
1: And there were
0: NBA
1: so many
0: players.
1: People injured that were taking people out of the crowd to play.
0: Yeah, I know. We've gone through this a couple of times, and the running joke is we get on a flight for whatever trip we're on, and you hand out name tags. So, yeah, well, my name is this, and I do this. So everybody knows each other, like one of those fun conventions we've all been to. But, no, I mean, the criticism was a tad unfair, just because, the bottom line at the end of the day in this league is that you have to have talent to win. There was a great coach in Utah named Jerry Sloan who won, you know, over 1,000 games, and he's just a brilliant basketball mind. And Rob Fisher once upon a time asked him about a former coach of ours who was just getting started. He goes, well, what do you think of the job coach is doing? He goes, tell you something, son, you can't win the Kentucky Derby riding a jackass, meaning the roster's not very good. So no truer words have been spoken. When you don't have the horses to run the race, it's hard to win the race. But I think you let him go and let him run what he wants to run and how he wants to run it, and you see if it works. And that will be, you know, again, time will tell with that. He's a brilliant basketball mind. He really is. He's a good guy. He's a competitor. I know that about him enough from being around him for a full year as the head coach that he wasn't like just okay with the way last year was going. It wore on him too, as it wore on everybody. If you're not competitive and not someone who thrives for success and victory and, you know, building towards a long-term successful future, then maybe it's time to go get a job at the bank, you know, where you were born, your parents went. Maybe he'll be a banker, or maybe he'll be a lawyer, or maybe he'll be a doctor, and maybe that's what the paths you should take. But these guys are competitive as any human beings I've ever been around, and it was not fun for him last year. And I think this year maybe he gets to find his joy again and find his groove as an NBA coach, and the team will see if it takes to it.
1: Ja Morant traded to the Portland Trail Blazers for Jeremy Grant and Chris Murray, and looks like the Grizzlies might not be done in this offseason. Eric, thank you so much, brother.
0: Appreciate you guys.
2: 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Turn it up, Memphis. Here's to 250 years of the USA and to many more years of rock. 98.1 The Max. Hey! 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
3: Good morning. It looks like we have two separate crashes going on right now on 240 southbound, just before you get down to Poplar Avenue, where they have called for an ambulance and the right exit lane is blocked. That's 240 southbound heading down to Poplar. Scoot to your left. You can still get to the exit because it's before you get down there. A rolling roadblock in West Memphis got you down to one lane, 4055 eastbound around Ingram Boulevard. I'm with you with your total traffic.
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15: Here's your forecast from News Channel 3. Sunny and hot once again, upper 90s, a heat index nearing 110. Heat advisory in effect for today. An excessive heat watch goes into effect tomorrow. I'm News Channel 3 weather expert Todd Demers.
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1: USA is playing Bosnia next in the World Cup.
2: Tomorrow.
1: Could you find Bosnia on a map?
2: A globe?
1: Mm-hmm. Yeah, map, a globe, what have you.
2: Yeah.
1: You could?
2: Mm-hmm.
1: Really?
2: It's by Russia.
1: It's by Russia.
2: Bosnia. Weren't we at war at one point with them?
1: I think that, isn't Sarajevo in Bosnia? And there's that Christmas song, Midnight in Sarajevo or whatever. I may be wrong about
2: that. That's Sarajevo? Sarajevo? That's how you say that?
1: Sarajevo?
2: That's how you say Herzegovina?
1: I have no idea how you say that one. Herzegovina?
2: Yeah, why is Bosnia not by itself?
1: I was wondering that yesterday, and I was going to look it up, and then I got distracted. And didn't
2: Do they come together?
1: Like, I guess so. I guess they're buddies. They merged, would be my guess. But I'm pretty sure if you handed me a globe and said, hey, Corey, where's Bosnia? I'd be like, here? And be wrong. Well, there was one lady, the ABC 7 in Los Angeles reporter, Abigail Velez, who said she couldn't find Bosnia on a map, and apparently there was some outrage.
3: The next round, Team USA will play Bosnia next Wednesday. And one thing about Bosnia, I could not point out where it is on a map. I don't know the first thing about Bosnia, and I don't want to know. That's because Team USA, we're back. We're better than ever. That's next Wednesday. Get prepared, Bosnia, because you don't want it. You don't want it like that.
1: So I have no problem with what she said.
2: But, apparently
1: she had to come back and apologize after talking a little trash on the TV.
2: All right, so in the early 90s, we were instrumental in ending the Bosnian War.
1: Ah.
2: I knew we had something to do with Bosnian War.
1: And isn't Sarajevo in Bosnia?
2: How do you spell Sarajevo? Sarajevo.
1: Sarah, and then there's a J, and then a bunch of letters with a V in there. So don't even get me.
2: Sarah?
1: Sarajevo.
2: Okay, there we go, Sarajevo. It's the capital of Bosnia.
1: Oh, perfect. Look at that, I knew the capital and didn't even know I knew the capital.
2: So is that why she was made to apologize? Because in 94, NATO initiated airstrikes against Bosnian Serbs to stop the attacks.
1: Well, I guess that in Los Angeles, they expect their reporters to know everything about everything. So there's no room for error on the TV there. So
2: that's the only thing I know about Bosnia, is that we went and stopped the war.
1: Yeah.
2: Couldn't tell you where it was.
1: And we are going to stop them in the World Cup come tomorrow. So USA and Bosnia tomorrow in the World Cup.
2: Now you know where it is.
1: Coming up here in just a little bit, Budweiser wants to give you a free beer.
2: Wait, we didn't tell them where it was. It's on like the peninsula of Europe.
1: Oh.
2: The south side peninsula of Europe.
1: Yeah, it's like right across from Italy, right?
2: Yeah.
1: Okay, there it is. Coming up, Budweiser wants to give you a free beer. We'll tell you how to claim it.
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1: So the IKEA building's up for sale.
2: Mm-hmm.
1: What do you think it should be?
2: A Halloween, Spirit Halloween.
1: All year round?
2: A year round. And then they can change it. Spirit Halloween, Spirit Thanksgiving, Spirit Christmas.
1: Isn't that Hobby Lobby?
2: More or less, yeah.
1: I saw it, and Gary says that it should be a jail. Made me laugh.
2: Yeah, that would be.
1: I mean, the Shelby County Jail's having a little issue over there. The elevators aren't working too well.
2: So let's put it all on one floor. There's only one floor in the IKEA building, right?
1: No.
2: Oh. Let's put it in the IKEA building then. That's not bad. That's not
1: no.
2: Bad.
1: Let's see. A raceway for the locals to do donuts legally.
2: Yeah. Or an indoor racetrack would be good. World's largest bowling alley.
1: Yeah, a sports complex.
2: Because we are in short supply of those.
1: Hospital for veterans and families of veterans. Also a homeless shelter for veterans and family members.
2: Uh-huh, either one.
1: But hey, if you haven't heard, Tunnels to Towers is opening August 1st for our Memphis Veterans Village, because Tunnels to Towers is an amazing organization.
2: Are they?
1: Oh, yeah. You know that the guy who runs that place doesn't take a paycheck. It's like 99% of everything goes to Tunnels. All volunteers.
2: Oh, wow. I'm not familiar with Tunnels to Towers.
1: Oh, you're not?
2: I'm not.
1: Oh, well, yeah, this guy started because his brother was a firefighter for 9/11. And so anywhere from veterans to police officers, firefighters, family members that have lost, you know, their loved ones, they'll get you a home. They'll take care of your mortgage. If you come home in a wheelchair and you got no magic legs, they'll hook you up in a house that's everything's ready for you.
2: That is fantastic.
1: Yeah, it's a great organization. So I'm happy to see that they're coming to Memphis. And have a village here August 1st if you know someone in need.
2: Okay.
1: IKEA building would be great.
2: It would be great.
1: Skating rink.
2: Oh, that'd be a good one, too.
1: Oh, Gary. Come on now. Guess what he said. What is going to happen in 10 years if we make all of these pickleball facilities?
2: Pickleball. Yeah.
1: I swear, when we have Chernobyl happen, everything's going to die except kudzu, and it's just going to cover all of these pickleball courts and buildings. People will be like, what were these buildings for? Because we quit going to them.
2: Right, and there'll be lines on the floor, but the nets will be gone. And they'll be like, what was this?
1: But I think even like downtown buildings and, I mean, look at how much real estate is for sale.
2: And empty.
1: Empty.
2: An awful lot.
1: And kudzu grows fast.
2: Yep. So does pickleball.
1: Apparently. You know what grows? My stomach.
2: I know that. I was just going to say that IKEA building could be a Lenny's.
1: Cool, buddy. And all of us could eat at once.
2: All of us could eat at once at Lenny's. Memphis born, Memphis proud.
1: As we both.
2: $5 sandwich of the week, Mile High Turkey. This is a sandwich that made Lenny's famous. It's only $5. Get it Lenny's way, son. Get it Lenny's way.
1: All right, so I didn't really know that was, you know, what made them famous, because it's my favorite. Of course, you know me. If it's trendy, I'm going to like it. Then I find out it's trendy, I don't want it no more.
2: Right.
1: No, Mile High Turkey is my favorite go-to sandwich. It's only $5 this week. And make sure you get it the Lenny's way, because I never had it the Lenny's way till recently.
2: Mm-hmm.
1: It was a game changer.
2: 100%. 100%.
1: The Mile High Turkey, it got to be 2 miles high. Could barely get all that meat in my mouth.
2: Ooh, man, it was hard to eat that Italian because there was so much meat on it. They put so much meat on these sandwiches. And this weekend, Friday through Sunday, Lenny's is celebrating American 250 with an all-American club for just $2.50 all weekend.
1: Friday through Sunday at all Lenny's locations. Wow. That is a big sandwich for $2.50.
2: It really is. $2.50 to celebrate America 250 at all Lenny's Friday through Sunday this weekend. Lenny's Grill and Subs, Memphis born, Memphis proud.

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2: Did you know the city of Memphis was named by Andrew Jackson in 1819 in homage to an ancient Egyptian city of the same name along the Nile River, as Memphis is located on the Mississippi River? 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
3: From the Mitch Wright Plumbing, Heating, and Air Traffic Desk.
4: Injury crash on 240 southbound heading down to Poplar Avenue, mostly on the right shoulder. Emergency crews were sticking out in the right lanes. So heavy traffic coming down from Walnut Grove. That's 240 south just before Poplar. Scoot over to your left. Then they're doing a rolling roadblock in the West Memphis area with some road work on 2059 eastbound heading towards the split. They had you down to one lane, and that was only the left lane getting by. I'm Woody with your total traffic.
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17: When we talk about how much exercise someone should get, current guidelines call for about 150 minutes of moderate intensity exercise or 75 minutes of vigorous intensity exercise every week. New study out of the UK makes a strong case for vigorous exercise if and when you can do it. Now, researchers determined that even little bursts of vigorous exercise can significantly reduce someone's risk of 8 different diseases: dementia, type 2 diabetes, fatty liver disease, chronic respiratory disease, chronic kidney disease, immune-mediated inflammatory diseases, major cardiovascular events, and atrial fibrillation. We're not talking about complicated training programs here. Just work with what you can into your everyday life. If you are breathless and unable to speak in complete sentences, then you've hit the mark. I'm Dr. Sanjay Gupta, helping you live a better life.
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8: Here's your forecast from News Channel 3. Sunny and hot once again, upper 90s, a heat index nearing 110. Heat advisory in effect for today. An excessive heat watch goes into effect tomorrow. I'm News Channel 3 weather expert Todd Demers.
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22: Just going to call somebody up at random.
23: And see if we keep them on for 10 ridiculous survey questions and they cannot hear me.
20: Hello?
22: Good morning, ma'am. My name is Corey. I'm with the United States Census Bureau. We're doing nationwide consumer surveys this year, and I'm calling to ask you to participate in our 10-question anonymous survey.
20: All right.
22: Yes, okay, great. Thank you so very much. Do you use smart home technology?
20: No.
22: No? Okay. Do you drink at least 8 glasses of water per day?
20: Sometimes, yeah.
22: Sometimes? All right. And do you intend to find out how that damn goose lays golden eggs?
20: I have no idea what you're talking about.
22: No? All right. Do you trust left-handed people?
23: No.
20: Yes.
22: Is that because you are left-handed? And that's exactly what a left-handed person would say?
20: I'm actually right-handed, but I tend to trust.
22: Would you tell me if you were left-handed? Remember, this is an official call.
20: I would, yes.
22: Okay. All right. When did you realize that Lois Lane was probably uninsurable?
20: I don't know.
22: Okay. And have you gotten a Hawk Tua tattoo?
20: No, I have not.
22: No, you haven't? All right. And how often do you change your wall calendar?
20: Oh,
22: annual. Okay, great. That completes our survey. Thank you so much for your time. You've helped make America a better place.
20: You're welcome. Thank you.
23: How often do you change your wall calendar?
22: I haven't had a wall calendar in the longest time.
23: Really?
22: Yeah.
23: I just got a new one. It's 18 months. I'm so excited.
22: I got one for Father's Day, I think. It was a pooping dog calendar. So it's just a calendar of dogs pooping.
23: Yeah?
22: That's where I'm at. That's where I'm at.
23: Where does it hang?
22: It's in my little office room. I hung it up. So I've already fallen behind.
23: Way to go.
22: I mean, it took me 2 weeks to fall behind on that one.
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1: 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I'll give you a clue for the top five songs leading up to Sunday.
2: Yep.
1: So yesterday I said, as bad as it is, Memphis truly did it and still does it today as we look through a telescope. That was your clue. It's very hard.
3: It really is.
1: Your guess was Dark Side of the Moon.
3: Which I'm now second guessing?
1: Of course you are.
3: Well, Danny has the answers already, and she hasn't given them to me. I don't want to know until we are doing the 250. I want to be surprised because I'm very hopeful.
4: We built this city.
3: It was the one, but we'll see.
1: And I want to make them difficult so everybody doesn't know the top five before we do it.
3: Right.
1: Okay,
3: but you want to tease us along with these hints.
1: Yeah. So your clue for song number four of the 250 is, it may leave you dazed and confused because this weekly ballad has vanished and beat out its loudest yell. It may leave you dazed and confused because this weekly ballad has vanished and beat out its loudest yell. The password is...
3: Oh, dazed and confused makes me think it's Led Zeppelin, but the rest of the clue leads me to Rebel Yell.
1: Okay, now remember, I'm going to have, you know, everything is going to be a clue. The band, the song... But I doubt I'm going to put what's in the title in the clue. But if you want to go with Rebel Yell, we'll go with Rebel Yell.
3: Okay, so it's not Rebel Yell is what I'm hearing. You're making it so confusing.
1: One more time. It may leave you dazed and confused because this weekly ballad has vanished and beat out its loudest yell.
3: Disappear.
1: It's like Twisted Titles, but not.
3: It's like Twisted Titles, except hard.
1: Yeah, it's hard.
3: Stairway to Heaven.
1: Okay. That is your guess for song number four.
3: That's my guess for song number four, Stairway to Heaven.
1: All right. We'll talk to Tyrone next.

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1: We are going to call on Tyrone. Tyrone, there's a guy in Scotland making headlines after telling the court he could not complete his sentence without his emotional support lizard.
2: He couldn't do what?
1: He could not finish out his sentence given to him by a court

0: without his emotional support lizard. He was convicted of dangerous driving, but before starting his required meetings with social worker, his lawyer identified his bearded dragon, Mishu, as an emotional support animal. Terry said, "We don't go anywhere without each other. Mishu helps prevent him from getting agitated." God forbid he get agitated. So the court has delayed the sentence while psychiatric reports are completed. No word on whether the lizard will be allowed to attend the psychiatric reports. So I guess my question is, do black people have emotional support animals?
1: Yes, they do.
2: That was my question.
1: They do. They have emotional support animals and all the other stuff. Do I understand it? No. My emotional support thing is money. Give me money. I have to have money. If I don't have money, I am very under the table.
0: Very emotional.
1: I'm very emotional. I'm agitated. I'm agitated on everything when I don't have money. So that's my emotional support animal.
0: That's a good one to have. So what's the weirdest one you've ever heard of?
1: Oh, the weirdest one is this woman had a stuffed beanie baby. Was like, and she complained about getting on the airplane. Was like, I don't go nowhere without my beanie baby. I'm talking about this one was like 45, 50.
0: Wow.
2: And it was a stuffed animal?
1: And it was a stuffed animal.
0: A beanie baby?
1: A stuffed animal.
2: Next thing you know, she's going to start eating it.
1: I'm like, what's going on? And check this out.
2: Now, look, I'd rather her get on the plane with a beanie baby than this lady I saw on TikTok yesterday with her dog on the airplane. Emotional support dog, little lap dog, won't stop barking. And passengers are like, put in the crate. She's like, I can't. They're like, you've got to control your dog. And she's like, it's anxious. Wait a minute.
0: I thought the dog was supposed to calm you down.
2: Exactly right.
0: Not get everybody fired up.
2: Yeah, that's why it's baloney.
1: Yeah, people lie. And this is what I feel like. People just lie.
2: Emotional support.
0: I think you're getting a phone call, Tyra.
2: What song is that? Is it your baby? Is it your girlfriend or your wife?
1: It's my what? Oh no. Take that out. I can't go home on some stuff like that.
0: Oh, Ross Turner is coming in next. He's going to have at least two chances for you to go see Chicago and Styx in Phoenix. 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
3: From the Mitch Wright Plumbing, Heating, and Air Traffic Desk.
4: Injury crash on 240 southbound heading down to Poplar Avenue, mostly on the right shoulder. Emergency crews are sticking out in the right lanes. So heavy traffic coming down from Walnut Grove. That's 240 south just before Poplar. Scoot over to your left. Then they're doing a rolling roadblock in the West Memphis area with some road work on 2059 eastbound heading towards the split. They had you down to one lane, and that was only the left lane getting by. I'm Woody with their total traffic.
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11: Not all screen time is created equal, and a new study out of Sweden is helping us understand this even better. So researchers followed more than 20,000 people over nearly two decades and determined that passive screen time, like sitting on the couch and watching television, raised someone's risk of dementia. But if they did something active, like reading, puzzles, or interacting with other people, this same group of people saw their risk of dementia drop. Just like you got to put the work in to keep your body in shape as you age, you basically have to do the same thing with your brain. A couple things I have found to help: working to learn something new every day, whatever it might be, challenging yourself in some way every day, and really importantly, staying socially active. Some days that means meeting friends in person. Other days, maybe an email, a text, or a phone call. Just stay engaged. I'm Dr. Sanjay Gupta, helping you live a better life.
12: 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Hey!
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18: Here's your forecast from News Channel 3. Sunny and hot once again, upper 90s, a heat index nearing 110. Heat advisory in effect for today. An excessive heat watch goes into effect tomorrow. I'm News Channel 3 weather expert Todd Demers.
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Maximum Rock from Memphis 98, won the Max Monday Part 2. Happy Tuesday. We finally moved on. Oh, the relief. We finally moved on. Ja Morant gone, traded for Jeremy Grant, Chris Murray. We didn't have to give up a draft pick, which was absolutely amazing. And like, I know some people, the amount of people who are just kind of relieved, like you finally got out of the lease with that bad girlfriend. You're like, oh, no more knocks on my credit report. This is great. This is awesome. I finally get to move on. I mean, and that's what it is. And by the way, I just want to remind Isaiah Stewart, we got from Detroit. You're going to love him. You're going to love that guy. I wouldn't call what we're about to enter the new grit and grind, but it's going to be like, dude, we'll punch you in the throat. Like, we got that kind of team right now. I mean, we still haven't moved on from KCP or anybody like that. But, yeah, I will also say it is kind of wicked and mean for the Grizzlies to trade Ja Morant to Portland, which that is, I don't know if you know about Portland, dude. They have more strip clubs per capita than any other city in America. If he's not careful, that guy might get suspended as soon as the plane lands, okay? So he's got to be careful out there, too. Although, he's going to learn about wild things like sad white people that wear beanies in the summer and farmers markets and a whole bunch of other stuff. It might be the perfect place because he'll be around like Dame and Drew Holiday and all those guys. He actually has an opportunity to rehab himself, and I hope he does. I will always think about that 2022 season, though. That Grizzly season, the hope, the energy, the love. Man, you remember it? Do you remember? It was like when we all had good knees and good ankles in high school and stuff like that, and we could have been the star of the football team. Coming up on the Max, not since World War II were you able to say this. The Supreme Court on one, and Men at Work tickets all coming up on the

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13: If I were to ask you what makes for a good night's sleep, you'd probably say a dark, quiet room, not too many things on your mind. 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I'm Dr. Sanjay Gupta, helping you live a better life.
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21: Here's your forecast from News Channel 3. Sunny and hot once again, upper 90s, a heat index nearing 110. Heat advisory in effect for today. An excessive heat watch goes into effect tomorrow. I'm News Channel 3 weather expert Todd Demers.
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Maximum Rock from Memphis, 98 won the Max. Supreme Court on a kegger, man. Last day of the Supreme Court session. Three major rulings coming out. Supreme Court basically ruled that the broad conception of birthright citizenship upheld, rejecting the president's executive orders. Also, Supreme Court struck down limits on political party spending. This was a post-Watergate law that the Congress passed, basically limiting political parties how much money and individuals they can give to political opponents and political figures running for office. Basically, more money in politics. Yay! And also upholding laws that prohibit transgender girls and women from playing on their public schools or college sports teams. This is basically something in the works. Government bodies for the Olympic committees and swimming overseas. Everybody's been kicking the can on this one, and then the Olympic committee basically ruled and said, "Yeah, you can't have transgender women competing with women." And everybody was kind of waiting for that, but then they made 25 different states made laws about it. Basically, the ruling was the Title IX, which makes any school that receives federal funds provide equal opportunity and proportional athletic scholarships for male and female athletes. And the Supreme Court ruled said that since you can separate the sexes, you can actually make laws, against the sexes, or making it so that you can actually make sure that males are males with females, females. I will say this. I hope this doesn't prevent that cool kind of opportunity if you're born a male and you can't compete with women, there's like that moment in elementary and middle school and like the beginning of high school where girls still wrestle boys and can compete. I hope they don't get rid of that one, because that was always the fun one. I always loved like that kind of, I don't want, before you go to puberty and everything changes, let the girls wrestle with the boys and they can beat the boys. I kind of always like that. I hope we don't get rid of that. But I don't think that was what this is about at all. At all.

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98 won the max, feeling every Fahrenheit today, bruh. Ooh, dude, it's supposed to get hotter tomorrow with a chance of maybe showers in the afternoon. Maybe for a cool off, but not for long. Up next, your chance to go out to where it's always hot, Phoenix to see Chicago and Sticks. Oh, and don't forget to water tomatoes. Don't forget to water your tomatoes, all right? It needs water. Up next, your chance to win a trip out to Phoenix on the max.

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13: Here's your forecast from News Channel 3. Sunny and hot once again, upper 90s, a heat index nearing 110. Heat advisory in effect for today. An excessive heat watch goes into effect tomorrow. I'm News Channel 3 weather expert Todd Demers.
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98 won the Max. Awesome that Mel Brooks turned 100 this week. Mel Brooks is 100 years old and still working. I can't wait for Spaceballs 2. Although he was alive to see it once, and he's alive to see it again. Both Japan and Germany losing in the World Cup yesterday. Dude, upsets all over the place. Brazil beating Japan. Then you got Germany losing to Paraguay in a shootout. 1-1, but they Paraguay got 4-3. And then Netherlands losing to Morocco. Dude, the shootout in the World Cup is one of my favorite sporting events ever. I mean, you've been running around for, you know, all these guys, what they say, the average game a soccer player runs like 4 to 6 miles. Maybe it's like 3 to 4. It doesn't really matter. You run around for an hour and a half, and then it just comes down to a shootout of 5 guys, and they extend it if you tie. I mean, the anticipation, you know, like the stakes, it's just... it's awesome. I love soccer shootouts, man. They're great. And if they, by the way, if the upsets continue, that means Norway is going to lose today to the Ivory Coast at noon. And then you got, that's like France losing to Sweden today at 4 o'clock, which I don't think that's going to happen. But you know what? I mean, crazy things happen. Germany was favored to make it to the four. Netherlands were favored to make it to at least the 16. And then you got Mexico, Ecuador today at 8 o'clock. I love the World Cup. It's been great.

98.1 The Max. John Cena. The guy is one of the guys, a mensch, man. He's fulfilled the most make-a-wishes out of anybody on the planet Earth. Great. Pat yourself on the back on that. Doing the farewell to the WWE. Doing matches and appearances all over the place. Love his career. Love the Peacemaker. Love what he's doing in Suicide Squad. Even that Ricky Stenicki movie was great. But now, just posted a picture of him getting hair replacement surgery for the second time. The guy has it all. Money, fame, muscles. None of that hails in comparison to a man's hairline. I'm telling you right now. Look, as someone who's been losing his hair consistently for the last... I lose about a quarter inch off my hairline every 2 years. It's not fun. I've discovered new dents in my forehead that I didn't know existed. I'm still hanging on with it. My hairline will have claw marks because I'm holding on to it so long. But... you know, John Cena had to defend himself by defending eating pizza with a fork and knife. I don't think he has to defend himself because that he wants a hairline. That's great. He's saying he's getting it because he wants his movie career. It's good for his movie career. Which, I mean, by the way, they do wigs. You know how many bald actors there are? You know how many movies there are with what we call... Bruce Willis lost his hair back in like 82. That guy had hair in half his roles. All right, so you don't need it, but he wants it. John Cena wants his hairline, which I completely understand. I get it. All right, you don't have to defend it to me, John. All right, and then by the way, this is also proof that yes, we can see him.

Man, it's starting to get so hot out right now. I don't know if there is a cool side of the pillow. Coming up on the Max, got Men at Work tickets. That's about 30 minutes away, but your Nooner up next, and we're going to a hotter land. We're going to Texas.

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Maximum Rock from Memphis 98. One the Max. Lunch bell ring. Get that fuel. Get that fire. Let's knock it out. Time for your Nooner coming from Austin, Texas. A lot of things coming from Austin, Texas these days. Name of this band, Billy King and the Bad, Bad, Bad. Power psychedelic rock is what they describe themselves as. Also describe them as the soundtrack to an evil summer camp. Which, okay. Their last album they put out was Introspective Resolute was the name of it. This is going to be off of it. They are working on new material. I can't wait to hear it. I love the... And you know what it is? It seems like everybody went the way of the King Gizzard and the Lizard Wizard. And if you know, you know. If you don't worry about it. You don't have to like them to like this. You're Nooner today. Billy King and the Bad, Bad, Bad. Name of the song, That's Just Who I Am on the Max.

I don't know why that song makes me want to ride a horse and shoot a Roman candle out in the air. Both at the same time, like I'm some sort of psychedelic jousting lunatic. That is Billy King and the Bad Bad Bad out of Austin, Texas with their song That's Just Who I Am, working on new material. Only show they have right now booked for this year is in Dallas later this month. So and by this month, I mean July, because it's, look, tomorrow's July. That's, look, and before you know it, it'll be 4th of July. Coming up on the Max, I got more tickets to Men at Work of Toad the Wet Sprocket at Bank Plus Amphitheater. Win that in about 25 minutes on the Max.

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Tomorrow, July 1st, new laws go into effect in the state of Tennessee. Honestly, there's so many new laws, I'm bound to break one of these bastards. There's everything from the Charlie Kirk Act, which basically says that no institution of higher education can reject a speaker based on their beliefs. The drink spiking testing makes it a felony if you spike someone's drink. I'm all for that. Some of these I'm like... are we just making laws just to make them? Underage vaping and tobacco purchases creates penalties for people under 21 who illegally buy tobacco, hemp, vapor products. Oh, vapor. That's vape is short for vapor. And smokeless tobacco. Basically, if you get caught, you can face 50 hours of community service, completion of a court-ordered program, and a fine. This is for trying to buy tobacco under 21. Come on, man. Whatever happened to nice try, get out of here. Whatever happened to that? Deadly force to protect property allows homeowners to use deadly force to prevent burglary, theft, robbery, damage to livestock, or aggravated cruelty to animals. Caveat, if their back is turned to you, you can't shoot. I think that's the one thing in that law that people are going to overlook on that one. So you better get it right. Drug testing after for mass shootings. If it requires a county medical examiner or regional forensic center to test a deceased suspect who took part in a mass shooting, which is results in four or more deaths. How about just one? I mean, I want them all drug tested, if I'm being completely honest with you. Create stronger penalties for child trafficking. Yeah, that's the duh. EpiPens. Schools can now keep EpiPens, which you weren't before. I think this is one of those things with someone, like, my kid wasn't allergic to anything. Why'd you shoot him in the neck with an EpiPen? Well, because, by the way, that's what all the kids are doing in parking lots right now. Also, child influencer labor protections. Kids under the age of 14 cannot make money from posting their own content. That's just parents pimping out your kids at this point. Although, it says kids ages 14 to 18 are entitled to 100% of the money from content they posted themselves. Under 14, mom and dad get it all. 14, 18, you better pay up. So, yeah, and there's like 40 other laws. Although, I think this is the last day to get Kratom and THCA products in the state of Tennessee before they all move across the bridge or down south to Mississippi. Men at Work tickets up next in the Max.

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Maximum Brock from Memphis, 98 on the Max. All right, Men at Work. Yes, they're going to be with Toad the Wet Sprocket and Shonen Knife at Bank Plus Amphitheater July 22nd. Hopefully it's cooler then. I don't anticipate it to be then. Yeah, tickets are on sale now. Go to 98winthemax.com. Also, Norway just pulling ahead of Ivory Coast 1-0 with 40 minutes into the match. Dude, I'm not betting against a Viking today. That's not what I'm in the business of doing. But right now, caller 9 gets a pair of tickets to Men at Work, 203-9898. Come and get them.

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0: So, from all of us at Aerosmith to all of you out there, wherever you are, remember, the light at the end of the tunnel may be you. 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
1: 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Memphis Mayor Paul Young proclaimed tomorrow, July 1st, officially Harari Day in Memphis. Harari Day recognizes the rich cultural heritage, history, and community contributions of the Harari people who hail from eastern Ethiopia. Yeah, they had the 26th annual Harari Festival. They're taking place at Cordova High School through July 5th. Not too familiar with the people, but I do love Ethiopian food. Any people that put curry on beef, lamb, or chicken are all right with me. Still coming up, more chances for you to get a trip out to Phoenix to go see Styx in Chicago. And this day in music history next.

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17: I'm feeling lucky to have my college-age kids home with me for a few weeks this summer. And one of the things I know we're going to be talking about, AI. I've started to use it more often at the hospital to get fresh takes on patient problems that I'm trying to solve. And for my girls, well, I know that they are navigating college now with these new powerful tools. Something, frankly, that you and I couldn't have even imagined when we were in school. But while it may be tempting to outsource your studying and your work to these large language models, I beg you not to. And that's because AI chatbots tend to reproduce what researchers call weird viewpoints. That's an acronym: Western, Educated, Industrialized, Rich, and Democratic. Look, AI isn't going away, and admittedly, it can be a really powerful tool, but you don't want it doing your thinking for you. I'm Dr. Sanjay Gupta, helping you live a better life.
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12: Here's your forecast from News Channel 3. Sunny, hot, and humid. Mid-90s, a heat index over 105. That's why we have a heat advisory in effect. Temperatures will be in the mid-90s with a heat warning possible tomorrow. I'm News Channel 3's Todd Demers.
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Maximum Rock from Memphis 98. When the Maximum Ross, a lot happens every single day and in the past. Why it's time for this day in music history. You got 1966. The Beatles play the first of three concerts in Nippon Budokan Hall in Japan. The concert was filmed with the Beatles wearing black suits the following day. They wore white suits and then wore black suits again. The thing that stood out to me was the fact that apparently they were so scared of like what would happen with the Beatles there because there was so much hype. They had 3,000 police officers at the concert and only 10,000 fans. That's like three fans for every one cop out there, honestly, as a fan, I don't like those numbers. 1975, the Jackson 5 announced they were leaving Motown Records for Epic Records, and they were forced to change their name from the Jackson 5 to the Jackson, since Motown owned the other name. That just really tells you all you need to know about record contracts in that time. 1976, police raided the home of Neil Diamond, searching for drugs. During the search, they found less than 1 ounce of marijuana. Well, you got to give it back. You find less than an ounce at Neil Diamond's. That's his half ounce. Would you find a quarter? 1977, Marvel Comics launched a comic book based off of Kiss, the band Kiss. Blood from each member was drawn by a registered nurse, witnessed by a notary public, and poured into the vats of red ink used for printing the comic. Anybody, I know someone in town has one of those comics. We got some real Kiss fans in town. 1984, Bruce Springsteen's Dance in the Dark peaked at number 2 on the U.S. charts. It was the first of 6 singles from his 7th studio album, Born in the USA. 1990, New Kids on the Block started 3-week run at number 1 on the U.S. singles charts with Step by Step, Day by Day. Don't know the rest of it. 1992, the soundtrack for Cameron Crowe's Singles was released. Yeah, I mean, that's kind of like, dude, that's a banger of an album, too. It's no Crow. The Crow soundtrack would be like my favorite 90s soundtrack album, but Singles is pretty good. Alice in Chains, Mother Love Bone, Soundgarden, Pearl Jam, Screaming Trees, Jimi Hendrix. Mud Honey on that one, Smashing Pumpkins, foreshadowing. 2000, 8 men were trampled to death during a Pearl Jam performance at Roskilde Festival in Copenhagen. Mud, man. Honestly, if you're at a festival and all of a sudden you're around mud, you find yourself standing in mud, get out of there. Get out of there ASAP. 2001, Beach Boys member Al Jardine went to court to sue his former bandmates, claiming he was frozen out of the Beach Boys. $4 million, that's what he asked for. Filed against Mike Love and Brian Wilson and the Carl Wilson Trust, the late Carl Wilson at the time. By the way, $4 million, not bad. That ain't bad at all. Especially, you got to see, Mike Love just put his Lake Tahoe house on the market, and it kind of rivals Godfather Part 2. Like that house. 2001, same day, same year, we lost the great Chet Atkins. You're hearing him in the background right now. Died in Nashville at the age of 77. Recorded over 90 albums in his career. Produced records for Perry Cuomo, Elvis Presley, Don Gibson, Jim Reeves, Waylon Jennings. I mean, then the guy, I mean, listen to that. Guy was a boss, man. And in 2019, Taylor Swift's former label Big Machine was sold to Scooter Braun's company for an estimated $300 million, giving him back control of her back catalog, including the master recordings, which I always loved that Taylor Swift said, you know what? Screw that. She went in the studio and re-recorded all of her old albums. And then that's what she streams and sells now. Take that, man. I was a boss-ass move, man. I admire it. That's this day in music history right here on The Max.

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Maximum Rock from Memphis, 98.1 The Max. LeBron James announcing that he will continue his career next year, but will not be with the Lakers. Moving on past the Lakers. By the way, isn't it wild that out of 23 years that he's played, him on the Lakers, the longest he ever played continuously with a team for 8 years. You remember, it was like, I think it was like 6 or 7 with Cleveland, then went to Miami, then went back to Cleveland, then went to the Lakers. I don't know why that stands out. I mean, dude, he broke the scoring title there, got him a championship. Yes, I count the bubble championship. And you know why I count the bubble championship? Because if you're saying that that wasn't real, you are not respecting Jimmy Buckets. All right, because I remember watching that. By the way, the fact that we had any sports to watch during the great unpleasantness of COVID was a gift. But I remember, I think it was after Game 2 or Game 3, Jimmy Buckets left it all on the court. And after the press conference, that guy got up and limped away from the microphone during the press conference. And I was like, that dude gave everything he had and then went back out and played again. So hating LeBron isn't as important as respecting sometimes the opponent who's trying to stop that lunatic. So, yeah, I count that championship. And you know what? There's not going to be an asterisk next to it, although they do start putting those asterisks next to that championship on all the graphics on all ESPN going forward. Right now, I got your chance to – actually, not right now. Let's do it next. Your chance to go to Phoenix to go see – Sticks and Chicago. Chicago and Phoenix. Why not? In the desert. Your chance to have a VIP experience. It's coming up next on The Max.

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I just got a request from a guy. You listen all the time. Big Grand Funk Railroad fan. Said that I don't have the guts to play a Frank Zappa song, which, just backtracking, 50 years ago, for the 200th birthday of America, Frank Zappa put out an album called Bongo Fury. On that album was a song 200 years old. And I always gonna say this, by the way, if you listen to Frank Zappa and Captain Beefheart and all that stuff back in the day, even now, it's like you know the truth of the universe, but you have no idea how to communicate it, so you sound absolutely like a lunatic. Doesn't mean you're wrong. Does not mean you're wrong. I always felt like Frank Zappa was a little wiser than the rest of us. At the same time, he was just too much of a madman to kind of articulate it. And so what came out was like pulp, almost like Pulp Fiction. You know what I mean? But I'm a fan of Frank Zappa myself. Captain Beefheart, I'm not quite sure, but he put out the song 200 Years, and I gotta be honest with you. It could come out right now, and it feels just the same, dude. So we do have the guts to play some Frank Zappa for my man Hawk Med, heavy on the Hawk.

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98.1 The Max. 2026 Memphis Sports Hall of Fame class has been revealed. A lot of familiar names in there. Steven Guskowski. Yeah, kicker for the University of Memphis. 2002-05. Won 3 Super Bowls with the New England Patriots. Yeah, you get in. Bobby Alston. 47 years in Memphis University School until his retirement in 2023. Football coach, track coach, athletic director. Yeah, you get in there. Tim Harris, linebacker, defensive end for University of Memphis, selected by the Green Bay Packers in the 4th round of the 1986 NFL Draft. You get in. Stubby Clamp, first base coach for the St. Louis Cardinals, played with the Memphis Redbirds, even got a bobblehead. Yeah, you get in. Phil Chamberlain, top-rated tennis player during his time at Memphis State. You get in. Larry Keenan, Memphis State University, 72-73, leading the Tigers to an NCAA championship game. Yeah, you get in too. But John Calipari, also in that list. Yeah, I know. But between seeing him getting in, or at least being a part of the class of the 2026 Memphis Sports Hall of Fame, infamous, it's like famous, but like really famous, infamous. Seeing him get in and then John Morant get traded, someone's having a short circuit today for sure. When he did win 214 games in 9 seasons, 38 of those are vacated. And isn't that, by the way, can I also say, after being here for as long as I have been and just seeing what the NCAA does to Memphis over and over and over again, gotta be honest with you, I'm gonna direct most of my anger at NCAA. At this point, especially now we're living in the age of NIL.

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4: Here's your forecast from News Channel 3. Sunny, hot, and humid. Mid-90s, a heat index over 105. That's why we have a heat advisory in effect. Temperatures will be in the mid-90s with a heat warning possible tomorrow. I'm News Channel 3's Todd Demers.
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Maximum Rock from Memphis, 98.1 The Max. I hope you're ready for it, man. Getting hotter tomorrow. Although, you know what? I love it when they predict that it's going to rain and it just gets hotter. It's gonna be one hell of a miserable experience. All right, but you know what? Your boss might let you wear sandals to work. It might be that kind of trade off. Tomorrow, high to 96, low of 76. Possible storm cool off. Maybe just make you muggy like a diaper around 3 o'clock. Ditch up next. I'm Ross. Be safe. Be secure. If you're gonna be stupid, take pictures for the grandkids. Love you.

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Man, I just read a story as I get ready to take over the driver's seat here at 98.1 The Max this afternoon about humans and automotive manufacturing. That's actually a very positive story if you know somebody who works in the automotive industry, specifically manufacturing. And I'll give you the details, but first let me play Tom Petty, man. I just got here. Let me sit down and get a drink, would you?

0: 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In case you missed it.
1: When I was a kid, my parents had a waterbed.
2: I can't believe that.
1: And it was a king-size waterbed. Had the pads on the rails, the wood frame waterbed. It was one of the waveless ones, though. It wouldn't slosh too much. Like, if you laid on it, it would wave, have waves when you moved, but when you stopped moving, it basically stopped, too.
2: Okay. Well, in the 80s, there was one point where 22% of all bedding purchases were waterbeds.
1: Yeah.
2: I know one person. Did you know anybody else?
1: No, really. I don't know. Now that I've been thinking about it, I really can't remember anybody else ever having a waterbed. But I know my dad, and I'm willing to, he was like, we're worried about his sleep. So I'm willing to bet he fell for some sleep better sales pitch.
2: Right.
1: Because this was before sleep, they knew about sleep apnea, which turned out he invented. and I'm willing to bet he fell for some sales pitch. It was like, well, there's the answer to my problems right there. And then after a couple of years, was like, nah, we got to get rid of this thing.
2: I mean, they were expensive. That's why I didn't know anybody with them. Nobody around us could afford it. Now, my neighbor had one, but he was a spoiled brat. Whoops. And he had one in his room. But, and you know, his brother always had all the Michael Jordan shoes. But I didn't know that you guys were so extra.
1: I didn't either. They may have got it used. I don't know. Who knows where they got it? But when they decided to get rid of it, step up to Corey, who was like, I want it in my room. I want it in my room. And for some reason, they gave into that. So I had a king-size waterbed in my room.
2: You're kidding me. For how long?
1: Not very long. It didn't take very long for me to poke a hole in it. And I don't remember it being very long. But it filled up my entire room.
2: Oh, they were huge.
1: Like, I couldn't open the drawers for my dresser all the way because of this thing. I remember I couldn't open my closet door all the way. And I had to have this thing.
2: Yeah, they were kind of like the cool thing to have back in the 80s. But landlords quit letting people have them because they were known to leak.
1: Well, in high school, Corey had a fondness for butterfly knives.
2: What is that butterfly knife?
1: It's the one that you can flip around.
2: Okay.
1: And
2: that was a switchblade.
1: Somehow or another, well, that one just shoots right out.
2: Oh.
1: And somehow or another, I dropped it on the bed.
2: No, not Corey.
1: And then when I went to get it, I sloshed the mattress, and it fell between the mattress and the wood.
2: Uh-huh.
1: And then when I went to get it, it poked a hole in it. And when it started leaking, there was a conversation, an angry conversation about water in the house, I remember.
2: Well, yeah. How did you get it out? Because that will flood your house.
1: Somehow or another, my dad and my brother got the thing pointed out of my bedroom window. And I remember, like, this waterbed is half, like, a corner of it sticking out of my bedroom window. I don't know how they did it, because the thing weighed 1,000,000 pounds.
2: Yep.
1: But, they somehow got it out the window, and then while it was, like, leaking, they hooked the hose up to it and drained it as well. And it drained a lot faster because there was a hole in it when they hooked it up.
2: Yeah, they weigh 1,600 pounds.
1: So I don't know how they did it, but they got that one corner out of the... it was right by the window. The damn thing filled up the entire room.
2: Right.
1: So it was probably a lot easier than I imagined to get one part of it out the window.
2: You managed to cut a hole right in the corner that's closest to the window.
1: Maybe I did. I don't know. I don't remember a whole lot of details, but it had the padded rails, waveless. I remember when they first filled it up, I was going to sleep on it that night. And my mom was like, you got to let the heater run for a day before you can sleep on it. I'm like, nah, it's summertime. It'll be great. Froze my butt off.
2: Oh, really?
1: Oh, wow. That was the coldest night's sleep I've ever had.
2: I never thought about him being cold.
1: I just remember that. My mom going, you got to let the heater go for a day before you sleep on it. Nah, I'm good. Yeah, sure am. 1 a.m., I'm getting on the couch.
2: That's so funny because the carpenter's got a... I don't know what you call it, like a water machine thing, pad, that goes on top of the mattress, mm-hmm. and water goes through it.
1: Like runs through it?
2: Yeah.
1: Is it like hooked up to water?
2: Yeah.
1: Oh, is that to cool you down?
2: Yeah.
1: That sounds like it would work pretty good.
2: Yeah.
1: 2502 texted in. I was born in 97. When I was about six, I remember my neighbor, who was about my age, had a waterbed. A six-year-old with a waterbed.
2: That's how infants died. Don't you know that?
1: And old Rusty had the same one. He said he had the waterbed with the padded rails, and it was not waveless. It totally sucked. My sister had one with tubes of water, and it was comfortable.
2: Look at old Rusty. You can't hide money.
1: You can't hide money, Rusty.
2: Can't hide money.
1: Still can't.
0: Danny and Country Corey. 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
29: We have a heat advisory now extended until Friday evening at 8 p.m. due to heat index values reaching from 105 to 112. We're also going to see actual temperatures in the low to mid-90s and rain chances creeping up by Friday. I'm WREG's meteorologist Lindsay Gaffney.
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98.1 The Max, Maximum Rock from Memphis. So Ford is actually recalling humans, calling humans to come back to the job. More than 300 quality inspectors. And why? Well, AI-based checks did not perform the way they were supposed to, meaning the AI or the robots screwed some things up. And when it comes to quality, nothing like a human eye, human inspection, and human over the industrial system that has been replacing so many of them. That's a really good, I think, you know what, for those who work in the auto industry, that's good news. AI intelligence is fantastic, but it's never as good as the information you use to train it. And according to the Vehicle Hardware Engineering Department at Ford, the AI must not be getting trained very well, and they're recalling humans to come back. Now, for how long? Well, who knows?

Yeah, you and I, we ain't no fortune of sons. That's why we're going to go for the Mega Millions. I think it's $550 million. Haven't had a winner for a while now. 98 won the max. Maximum rock from Memphis. The heat is on, baby. And so are the Foo Fighters.

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2: Woo! I am so psyched!

0: There you go, Van Halen's right now. It's like, it's when we have a heat dome, that's what they call these things, heat dome over most of the country. That's what meteorologists call it. It's, and it's when, you know, the heat dome is this giant, massive bubble. It's like a, it's like Mother Nature's big old fart over the country, a big old hot, smelly fart. Because what happens is, the heat dome is like a hot air balloon, and it increases the humidity. It's this big old bubble of humidity over the country. And most of the week into the weekend, they say about 200 million people will be under the sweltering conditions of the heat dome, including us here in the Mid-South.
1: For all you second shifters, we replay the best ones for you. Danny and Country Corey from this morning.
2: When I was a teenager, I had a waterbed. And my parents had handed it down to me. Of course, it took me about 3 months to poke a hole in it. Just apparently just having a waterbed, it was a surprise. I don't know where it came from. I don't remember. But I thought it was great until it wasn't.
3: Until it wasn't. It was such an 80s thing. Like, you were, like, upper class if you had a waterbed.
2: Well, this wasn't in the 80s. This was, my parents got it, like, 89 maybe, and gave it to me in, like, 92, 93.
3: In 1989, the waterbed business was a $2 billion industry.
2: Wow. And you just know the guy, bald guy with a mustache and a medallion, was selling waterbeds hand over fist. You know what I'm saying? Let's see. 1685 texted him. I was one of those spoiled brats born in 1970. When I turned 16, my mother bought me a waterbed. I loved my waterbed. The only thing I didn't like is when I'd spend the night away from home, my brother would sleep in my bed and turn the heater all the way down. And when I would come back home, it would take 2 days to get my bed warmed up.
3: I never even thought about him having to have a heater. It never crossed my mind.
2: Well, you didn't have a waterbed. You weren't as bougie as we were.
3: I was not as bougie as you guys in your waterbeds.
2: Let's see. B-Man Robert was born in 73. My brother had a waterbed when I was in high school. He went out of town and asked me to come over and check on his dogs. So I brought my girlfriend over there. After about 10 minutes, we were wore out from fighting the stupid bed and wound up going to the living room on the couch. let's see. Yeah. I mean, if you don't love a waterbed, girl. Yeah.
3: And it spins around.
2: It's a round waterbed.
3: And you put a quarter in it, and it'll shake. And it's like a wave pool.
2: It's like a lazy river.
3: Like Tim the Man says, ride the wave, baby. Ride the wave.
2: I don't know, 8514 texted in, 25 years, we loved ours. Try getting out at 8 or 9 months pregnant.
3: No. I couldn't do it at 7 years old. I remember being stuck in the thing. Because you can't get out.
2: Right, it's hard. And I guess that's what led to its downfall.
3: Oh, no, what led to its downfall was they're too heavy, can't be moved.
2: Yeah.
3: They all leak. So landlords banned them, and the mold. Yeah, because it's water in a dark thing.
2: Well, I mean, they had, like, when you I thought you were supposed to put some chemical in it when you were filling it up to keep that from happening.
3: Probably, but
2: I thought they had. But then again, what do I know? I was a kid then. I'm just thinking what would make sense now. You know what I mean? Getting on a water, Cody said, getting on a waterbed is like launching a canoe.
3: Very similar.
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5: A better life with Dr. Sanjay Gupta.
6: When you need your body to perform, but some of your muscles are having trouble, other muscles can sometimes help compensate. This is a great thing short term, but long term, it can lead to serious and even chronic aches and pains. So if you've got nagging stiffness or irritation somewhere, don't push through it. Try to figure out why it's happening and how you can correct it. Strength and conditioning specialist Dana Santa says, performing exercises at a deliberate tempo makes it easier to notice when the wrong muscles are taking over, and also gives the intended muscles a chance to engage before that compensation kicks in. Dana suggests that starting with primary movement patterns such as squatting, hinging, pushing, pulling, rotating, and core can help make compensation easiest to identify and to address. I'm Dr. Sanjay Gupta, helping you live a better life.
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21: We have a heat advisory now extended until Friday evening at 8 p.m. due to heat index values reaching from 105 to 112. We're also going to see actual temperatures in the low to mid-90s and rain chances creeping up by Friday. I'm WRAG's meteorologist Lindsay Gaffney.
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Maximum Rock for Memphis. Look out. It was the murder hornets. It was mad cow disease. It was the screw worm. Now it's another tick-borne illness. Oh, it's always something, isn't it? Cases are on the rise, and it's worse than Lyme disease, thanks to these evil little ticks.

0: 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Starting your day off every morning here on 98.1 The Max. Here's a little sample of what happened this morning.
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4: Just going to call somebody up at random.
5: And see if we keep them on for 10 ridiculous survey questions and they cannot hear me.
2: Hello?
4: Good morning, ma'am. My name is Corey. I'm with the United States Census Bureau. We're doing nationwide consumer surveys this year, and I'm calling to ask you to participate in our 10-question anonymous survey.
2: All right.
4: Yes, okay, great. Thank you so very much. Do you use smart home technology?
2: No.
4: No? Okay. Do you drink at least 8 glasses of water per day?
2: Sometimes, yeah.
4: Sometimes? All right. And do you intend to find out how that damn goose lays golden eggs?
2: I have no idea what you're talking about.
4: No? All right. Do you trust left-handed people?
5: No.
2: Yes.
4: Is that because you are left-handed? And that's exactly what a left-handed person would say?
2: I'm actually right-handed, but I tend to trust.
4: Would you tell me if you were left-handed? Remember, this is an official call.
2: I would, yes.
4: Okay. All right. When did you realize that Lois Lane was probably uninsurable?
2: I don't know.
4: Okay, and have you gotten a Hawk Tua tattoo?
2: No, I have not.
4: No, you haven't? All right, and how often do you change your wall calendar?
2: Oh, annually.
4: Okay, great. That completes our survey. Thank you so much for your time. You've helped make America a better place.
2: You're welcome. Thank you.
5: How often do you change your wall calendar?
4: I haven't had a wall calendar in the longest time.
5: Really?
4: Yeah.
5: I just got a new one. It's 18 months. I'm so excited.
4: I got one for Father's Day, I think. It was a pooping dog calendar. So it's just a calendar of dogs pooping.
5: Yeah?
4: That's where I'm at. That's where I'm at.
5: Where does it hang?
4: It's in my little office room. I hung it up. So I've already fallen behind.
5: Way to go.
4: I mean, it took me 2 weeks to fall behind on that one.
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6: From the Mitch Wright Plumbing, Heating, and Air Traffic Desk.
7: Good afternoon. 55 southbound at Bridgeport. We have crash in West Memphis. South leg at 240, 240 east of Mill Branch. Accident reported, as well as Walnut Grove Road at Briarview Street. Accident in East Memphis. I'm Michael Higgins with your total traffic.
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20: 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Now, researchers determined that even little bursts of vigorous exercise can significantly reduce someone's risk of 8 different diseases: dementia, type 2 diabetes, fatty liver disease, chronic respiratory disease, chronic kidney disease, immune-mediated inflammatory diseases, major cardiovascular events, and atrial fibrillation. We're not talking about complicated training programs here. Just work with what you can into your everyday life. If you are breathless and unable to speak in complete sentences, then you've hit the mark. I'm Dr. Sanjay Gupta, helping you live a better life.
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28: We have a heat advisory now extended until Friday evening at 8 p.m. due to heat index values reaching from 105 to 112. We're also going to see actual temperatures in the low to mid-90s and rain chances creeping up by Friday. I'm WREG's meteorologist Lindsay Gaffney.
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You know, the Santa Monica Pier, famous pier, and a lot of the businesses along the along that stretch really suffering over the years because of, you know, just poor management in California and all the homelessness. But man, tell you what, they've turned that thing into a party right now with the World Cup going on. A lot happening on the Santa Monica Pier, including this guy who does pogo sticking, pogoing. And there's a video out of this dude who is pogoing, and he's got a special pogo stick with a much bigger spring than the one you would probably... I don't even know if you can buy a pogo stick anymore. But this dude is bouncing all over the place, including off the Santa Monica Pier and going to skateboard parks and bouncing from one thing to another. It's pretty fascinating to watch this guy. And he actually went to Pittsburgh to the Professional Pogoing Championships and won. And you gotta look it up, man. It's the newest extreme sport that is sweeping.

98.1 The Max. Maximum Rock from Memphis. Yeah, Canada. Going to the round of 32, the knockoff round. Actually, they won, so now they're going into the what's essentially the Sweet 16 of the World Cup. They're pretty excited about it. I don't know if Rush is... You think the guys in Rush care about Canada and their men's soccer team? Maybe.

0: The Killers. 98.1 The Max. Maximum Rock from Memphis. I'm Ditch. Oh, man. We're headed into the 4th of July weekend, and there's still a lot of Americans who say they're not actually proud to be American. It's pretty sick. That lady, Joy Behar, she's on daytime TV, says she's actually embarrassed to be an American. No one's stopping you from getting on an airplane, lady, and leaving.
1: Previously on Danny and Country Corps.
2: So, you know those videos of kids when they get their wisdom teeth removed right as the anesthesia's wearing off?
3: Yeah.
2: It's about the funniest thing they're in. Well,
3: unless it's not.
2: Yeah, unless it's not. It's right. True. So here's this teenage dude, and he can't recognize his brother. But for some reason, they hand him an electric guitar, and he can remember that.
4: What is this guy?
5: It's your brother.
4: He is. I want to play
5: guitar.
4: Oh, yeah. I can play guitar for you.

0: No way that's real.
1: Nope.
0: He just becomes Eddie Van Halen. I mean, I'm sure he knows how to play. He could probably actually do that, but I don't know that under anesthesia that's possible. Danny Country Corey here to debunk bad videos.
1: Yeah, come on, dude. So what, he just says that he just got done with getting his wisdom teeth out, and then they handed him a guitar?
0: Well, he's in the bed. He's got the... He's on the couch, actually. It looks like he just got home. And
1: are they trying to say he didn't know how to play the guitar?
0: No, they're not saying that.
1: They just handed him his guitar?
0: I mean, there's a guitar hanging up in the background, and there's an amp over there, and he sits up. I don't know. The video looks pretty close, but it's kind of wild that he could jam like that.
1: Okay, hold on. So when we started this, you said the funniest videos ever.
0: Well,
1: tell me when this part gets funny.
0: I said in general, they're the funniest videos ever. This one may not be funny, but it's kind of cool.
1: I mean, why couldn't he play the guitar?
0: If he knows how to play, he would be able to play, right?
1: Yeah, I would think so.
0: Even coming out of the anesthesia, even though his head's a little loopy, his fingers still work.
1: Right.
0: So
1: he might be a little better.

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98.1 The Max, Maximum Rock for Memphis. The World Cup going on. Soccer, United States men's national soccer team. That's the USMNST. Tomorrow night at, what is it, 7 our time, taking on, it's basically two countries with one team, Bosnia-Herzegovina. And they say that this year's soccer ball, a Adidas-made soccer ball, is the fastest soccer ball, which has increased the amount of scoring.

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She keep

0: 98.1 The Max, hey, it's Ditch. Listen, if you missed some of this morning's show with Country Corey and Danny, guess what? You're in luck. Here's a highlight from this morning.
1: So I opened the Nextdoor app yesterday, and one of the first posts that I see is a picture of my dog.
2: I see it.
1: In my driveway.
2: It's in your driveway.
1: I recognize that crack right there. That's the sidewalk. He's standing on the driveway, and it's this. He's like pointing down the sidewalk. The post says, "Dog wandering around Yates Ackerman. Tried to get closer, but he ran off. Hopes this helps someone." Well, that's what that dog does. He darts out the door anytime you don't get a foot in front of him.
2: Right.
1: Like, he is gone. It doesn't matter if it's 10 degrees or 10,000. He is gone when the door opens, or tries to be. We probably catch him 70% of the time. But the other 30%, once he's gone, he's going to come back on his own because he's not going to let anybody catch him. He doesn't fall for the come get in the car anymore either. So when you get about 3 feet from him, he runs 6 feet. And he stops and looks at you like, "You coming after me again, buddy?" You go start to go towards him. He lets you get about 3 feet from him.
2: And then he runs.
1: And then he runs 6 feet. And if you get really serious and start trying to speed up, he just darts.
2: All right, my first question is, why is this a regular occurrence? How does your dog keep getting out?
1: I don't know. He's quick, man. It's the best I can tell you. Sometimes he makes it through. So then somebody comments on it. Maybe one of these rescues can help. And lists, I don't know, 15, 20 dog rescues? How many times do I have to reiterate? If you're in a neighborhood and there's a little dog walking around, chances are he got out and he's going to go home. You really don't need to get involved. You wouldn't get involved if it was a Doberman. Your post wouldn't say, "Look at this guy. Call a dog rescue." It would be like, "This demon is running the streets. Call animal control and get this beast off the streets." But it's a cute little dog. I want to save him. I'm going to save the cute little dog.
2: Okay. Again, though, you know how we can not have this happen?
1: By chaining him up in the backyard with no water?
2: Yeah.
1: 100%. Believe me, sometimes I'd like to, because he is a Chihuahua Yorkie mix, and he is an ass.
2: Whose dog is it?
1: When it has to be fed, watered, or tracked down in the street, it's my dog.
2: Right.
1: Mm-hmm. If he poops in the floor or pees somewhere, it's my dog.
2: Mm-hmm.
1: But if it's cute and wants love, it's anybody else's. So there's no need to post on the Nextdoor app every time you see an animal.
2: Well, what I'm laughing at is a picture of your dog in your driveway.
1: It's in my driveway. He's not even out of our yard.
2: Anybody know this dog? It's like the time I remember I rescued a dog out of its own backyard.
1: Yes.
2: I thought this dog was in distress, and I had to go jump the fence and save it and walk around, and I took it out of its own backyard. And I walked to all the neighbors' houses and said, "You know this dog? There's something wrong with it. It was in their backyard having a good old time. There's nothing wrong with it. I took a dog out of its own backyard and put it back in there.
1: Took him for a walk. That's all you did was took him for a walk.
2: I should have minded my own business."
1: So a few minutes later, some Paul's Animal Rescue thing repost the picture. Like, if you find this dog, get it and bring it to us. Like, why would you do that? He's in his own driveway. I mean, I get you don't know that, but he's got a collar and a tag.
2: He's not running out on Poplar.
1: Right. He's not out on Stage Road or Germantown Parkway. Like, and 90% of the time, if you see a dog in the neighborhood, chances are he got out. And they are either trying to find him, or like in Tobias's case, it's like, "Oh, he got out again. He'll be back."
2: What was the original post? What did it say?
1: Dog wandering around, tried getting closer, but dog ran off. Hope this helps someone.
2: Well, that's fine. Then that's fine. Because if they got a picture in your yard or in your driveway, then I'm guessing it wasn't initially in the driveway. And all they're saying is, hope this helps. If you are looking for your dog, here it is. It's the next comment that's the really bad part, I think.
1: All the dog rescues?
2: Yes.
1: Like, what?
2: Like, I mean, I take the first one as, hey, if you're looking for your dog, here it is.
1: Right.
2: Not chain your dog up, not your dog. You know,
1: right. It wasn't snarky.
2: No, there was no snarkiness to it. I still think it's one step too far. Right. It's minding your own business. But at least they were kind about it.
1: Right. They weren't snarky about it.
2: It's the piling on of these people of like.
1: Well, I commented.
2: Oh, you did?
1: I had to delete the first five or six comments that I wrote. because I read them out loud to my wife, and she's like, yeah, don't put that. So the comment that I went with was, he's home safe. Thank you. P.S. This picture was taken in front of his house.
2: That's perfect. But I need to know what the other five were.
1: The other five?
2: Yeah, that you deleted.
1: Oh, well, they were mind your own. They were everything I just said.
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7: Lakeland area, eastbound I-40, east of Chambers Chapel Road overpass, working an accident. Wolf Chase area, Highway 64 east at New Brunswick, accident coming in off the tip line. I'm Michael Higgins with your total traffic.
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14: A better life with Dr. Sanjay Gupta.
15: I'm feeling lucky to have my college-age kids home with me for a few weeks this summer. And one of the things I know we're going to be talking about, AI. I've started to use it more often at the hospital to get fresh takes on patient problems that I'm trying to solve. And for my girls, well, I know that they are navigating college now with these new powerful tools. Something, frankly, that you and I couldn't have even imagined when we were in school. But while it may be tempting to outsource your studying and your work to these large language models, I beg you not to. And that's because AI chatbots tend to reproduce what researchers call weird viewpoints. That's an acronym: Western, Educated, Industrialized, Rich, and Democratic. Look, AI isn't going away, and admittedly, it can be a really powerful tool, but you don't want it doing your thinking for you. I'm Dr. Sanjay Gupta, helping you live a better life.
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8: We have a heat advisory now extended until Friday evening at 8 p.m. due to heat index values reaching from 105 to 112. We're also going to see actual temperatures in the low to mid 90s and rain chances creeping up by Friday. I'm WRAG's meteorologist Lindsay Gaffney.
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Maximum Rock for Memphis. This year's World Cup scoring is at a record pace. The games are averaging almost three tallies apiece so far. That's the most in a modern era, according to the reporting. In 2022, it was 2.6. So they say that one of the factors is the Trionda, which is the ball. And it's a ball made by Adidas. And apparently, they say that this thing is like a cannonball. FIFA's description of Trionda notes that it was designed with deep seams and optimal in-flight stability. No.

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1: My dog was apparently in need of rescue on the Nextdoor app yesterday. And so after I calmed down and took my blood pressure medications, I kept scrolling Nextdoor to see what other tomfoolery we could get into.
2: Have you noticed, though, that it's all about animals on Nextdoor?
1: Man, it's animals and people looking for you to do something. I need a ceiling fan installed. Anybody got good recommendations for a plumber? My favorite are the ones that are in all caps. Anybody know a plumber?
2: I found one today that says, Nicole wrote, looking to rehome my 1.5-year-old Great Dane English Mastiff male. I'm moving and can't take him with me. He is very sweet and lovable. Contact me if you're interested.
1: What type of dog is that again? A Great Dane.
2: English Mastiff.
1: That thing is huge.
2: Mm-hmm. Mm-hmm.
1: That's the size of like an F-150.
2: Yes, it is. So it's going to be hard, but people are just not. Carol says, so sad for you to dump this precious family member just because you were moving. So sad. Carol, it's a dog. Let's start there.
1: Right.
2: I mean, I understand.
1: My
2: dog, yeah, I mean, I get it.
1: I got three of them. I love them.
2: Let's not, they're not people, Nicole. Carol never asked it if it would make you sad. Don't even know you. Lauren chimes in. Carol, I don't find this sad because she's trying to rehome instead of take him to the shelter. I find it sad that you aren't understanding that life happens and we can't control that.
1: Yeah.
2: Kimmy.
1: Oh, Kimmy's getting in on it.
2: Kimmy's
1: now.
2: Kimmy's in on it. Hope his next home can commit to a lifetime of love. Pets aren't disposable when it's inconvenient. Cherie, Nicole, don't be defensive. She's 100% correct. Moving's just an excuse. Like, these people don't know. I mean, are you talking about?
1: You don't know what's going on in this lady's life.
2: Cherie, you don't know what I have going on, obviously, if you can't take him. Shut up. Yeah, that's the thing.
1: Fair.
2: It's fair.
1: If you can't take him, then just keep scrolling, sister.
2: And Lacan comes up and defends Nicole. Kimmy, are you able to take him or assist? I'd rather find a good home instead of leaving him or dumping him somewhere. And then...
1: The hate that spews out of these things, man.
2: Over a dog.
1: Like, it's not like, hey, can somebody come get my baby? I'm moving and can't take him with me. I understand people love their dogs, but let's not shame somebody for trying to make sure that the dog is happy and healthy. You know what I mean?
2: Exactly. And if you can't help, then just why are you even commenting? Well, Lacan goes on to go, Nicole, she has every right to be defensive. Do you know if she's in an abusive relationship? This is where it goes.
1: No.
2: Does anybody want my dog? She could be in an abusive relationship. Do you know if she's living with roommates and the lease is up and she can't afford to live on her own? She has to move somewhere else? Maybe she just found out someone in her family is sick and gonna die. So we went from, anybody want this dog? To she gets beat up.
1: Right.
2: And her mom has HIV. That's why we like our friend Eric. He reads us what's going on the Nextdoor app. And Kelly has got a dilemma. She's got some allergies. So Eric's going to tell us about that.
3: He's in Irvine, California. And Kelly is on Nextdoor this morning. She has some food allergies and some dietary restrictions that she thinks it's important for us to know about, because with summer approaching, Kelly is very confident that you and I and all the people in her neighborhood will be inviting her. She's expecting an invitation to our various social events. She thinks she'll be invited to our barbecues, our pool parties, potlucks, block parties, that kind of thing. Kelly expects to be invited to various events that we'll be throwing around our neighborhoods this summer. And Kelly wants us to know she is allergic to codfish, lemongrass, codfish, and cocoa butter.
1: Oh,
3: and she doesn't want us going. Kelly doesn't want us going out there and preparing foods and spending time and money preparing foods that she can't even enjoy. There wouldn't make any sense for us or for her. So before the invitations go out, Kelly says, before we start inviting her to our next social event for the summer, please keep in mind, don't make any food that includes cocoa butter, lemongrass, or codfish, because Kelly just can't, she doesn't want you making any food that she...

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7: We have a heat advisory now extended until Friday evening at 8 p.m. due to heat index values reaching from 105 to 112. We're also going to see actual temperatures in the low to mid-90s and rain chances creeping up by Friday. I'm WREG's meteorologist, Lindsay Gaffney.
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Just got paid. ZZ Top recorded as some of their first, the Eliminator album, I think, was certainly one of their biggest ones at Arden Studios. And somebody didn't get paid, and that's why there's a big old lawsuit going on, and that's why the studios are now closed. It's amazing, though, you haven't heard much out of Arden Studios the last number of years, have you? Because they really haven't been doing much. Not exactly sure why. Maybe we found out why now, because they're snarled in a legal battle of who owes who what. Here's Guns N' Roses, 98.

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Mr. Petty, 98.1 The Max, Maximum Rock from Memphis, I'm Ditch. Okay, so here it is. This is your chance to qualify for our next big trip to Phoenix to meet members of Chicago, win an autographed guitar by Styx, and attend their concert. 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
8: We have a heat advisory now extended until Friday evening at 8 p.m. due to heat index values reaching from 105 to 112. We're also going to see actual temperatures in the low to mid 90s and rain chances creeping up by Friday. I'm WREG's meteorologist Lindsay Gaffney.
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So this year, as the country hits the big 250, we're celebrating the spirit, the grit, and the volume that made it all possible. 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

0: advisory now extended until Friday evening at 8 p.m. due to heat index values reaching from 105 to 112. We're also going to see actual temperatures in the low to mid 90s and rain chances creeping up by Friday. I'm WREG's meteorologist Lindsay Gaffney.
1: 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I'm going to show you how not to be an a-hole.
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